0: Patriots.
1: You be losing a lot. I just don't be yelling.
2: No, I don't. I don't. No, I don't be losing a lot.
1: No, you do. You
2: we got a video last year. Yeah, I don't be losing.
1: You do be losing a lot.
2: All right. So now, you heard our picks, and you know you can disregard whatever picks Calvin made. I mean, any of us made, but we want to hear yours.
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2: 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And we want to know, I got Ravens over the Bears, and Kelvin has, I'm surprised he doesn't have the Rams because of Stafford over the, you know, he can't pick the Rams and the Lions, so he has the Ravens. I mean,
1: that's me trying to get your little, and he's going to pick this out. You can't even remember who. I'll tell him I have Rams over the Bills. Matthew Stafford walks off to the sunset.
2: All right, there you go, 877-99 on Fox. We want to hear from you. Chime in. And you know what you need to do, Alex?
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0: credit.
1: Bright sunshine expected this afternoon with highs around 80. Westerly winds 8 to 15 miles per hour. Clear skies tonight. Lows dip down to about 54. Daytime highs approaching 78 tomorrow. Ample sunshine expected. Sunny skies and dry Friday. Clouds on the increase by Saturday. Upper 70s Friday. Mid 70s by Saturday. From the Weatherology Weather Center, I'm meteorologist Paul Trombley on 99.3 The Fan, Winona. Currently 77.
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0: 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We'll be there. Best of and a full version at the end. Like it, review it, give us 5 stars, subscribe, all that good stuff. Greatly appreciate it. It's now time for One's Gotta Go.
1: Hard decisions.
2: So 5's a crowd, is that what I'm playing in here? 5's an uneven number. Figure it out.
0: Hear me out. One gotta go. Hear me out. Let's get to his, was with the birthday party a couple days ago. Told Rob G, who has a kid Labor Day party, but was there. Other parents were talking about, oh man, this is what we got to do. We might do an escape room for a birthday. And it got me thinking, Monty, it's hot outside. If you had to escape the heat and do something fun with some friends, escape room, axe throwing, bowling, movie, or just a sports bar in general. One's got to go. Axe throwing, movies, bowling, sports bar.
3: Axe throwing? What are you talking
0: about? That's a view. People, everybody's axe throwing now. That's a big thing people are doing. And escape room.
3: Who's doing an axe throwing?
0: You've never seen that?
3: People have nothing better to do. I like, what? Take your kid to the park.
0: No. This is you. I'm saying adults. Kids ain't going axe throwing, Rob. I'm saying you. If you have to escape the heat.
3: No, but I'm saying rather than going to do something as dumb as that.
0: If you have to escape the heat, you're going to need, what are you doing?
3: I'm not doing axe throwing.
0: All right,
3: throwing.
0: Axe throwing. Monty.
3: My God.
4: I want to axe throw, but I think I'm going to have to eliminate it from this. These options you gave me.
0: Okay.
4: But I would like to axe throw.
0: Alex or Rob G?
5: Get rid of the escape room.
4: No.
5: Oh, yeah. I don't want to go
4: so
5: with people
4: fun.
5: I don't like in a room stuck with you and have to figure out stuff with you.
0: You can do your own party. It depends on, like, if
5: it's
0: three.
5: Yeah, that's fun.
4: What, yeah, it sounds like you don't have fun friends.
5: I have great
4: that's
5: friends.
4: That's what that sounds like.
5: People I don't want to escape with, though.
0: Rob G.
6: I'm here for a good time, not a long time. Get rid of the escape room.
0: Get rid of the escape room. Right, two escape room, two. All right, let me be the. Yeah, axe throwing's got to go.
4: Yeah.
6: Have you ever been axe throwing? It's awesome.
0: I have not, and it's to Monty's point.
6: It's kind of
0: exactly
6: scary.
0: How I feel. I want to do it.
4: Yeah, but.
0: But as of right now.
3: I think black people started that, didn't they? Ask me a question, and that became up.
0: I ain't going to lie. I was nervous. Because I thought you were going to say something about us throwing spears. So I'm about to be like, hold on now. Yesterday, that's where I thought you were going. Yesterday, you out here, Lane Kiffin is Muhammad Ali and Rosa Parks. So I was nervous where you were going with there. Axe throwing, it might be, right, wait, Rob G, have you gone?
6: Yes.
0: It's good for
6: it's
0: him?
6: Awesome.
0: Get the frustration out and all that good stuff?
6: The only problem is if you don't do it right and it bounces back, that's kind of scary. But
0: you know what I should have added? Gun range.
6: That's fun too.
0: Yeah. Mons, you ever gun range? You seem like you have.
4: I've not done a gun range.
0: I would have lost that bet.
4: Yeah, you would have. I've not done a gun range.
0: Don't do yours.
4: But let's go. I'd be down.
0: I think everyone should do. I'm serious.
4: I agree.
0: To like understand how powerful it is. Like it'll change your mind. Like, oh shoot, this is serious. Alex, you been?
5: Great time.
0: Rob, you ever went to gun range?
3: I never touched a gun, no.
0: Seriously?
3: Never.
5: Really?
7: We are.
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4: Sad and breaking news out of the NHL. Barry Melrose, the former player and coach and longtime hockey analyst, has passed away at the age of 70, ESPN reports. In the NFL, week one is officially underway between the Seahawks and the Patriots. They just got going in the second quarter. They are scoreless, but Seattle is playing without their quarterback, Sam Darnold, who is questionable to return with a hip injury. Drew Lock is in at quarterback right now for the Seahawks. Other news out of the NFL, Raiders tight end Brock Bowers will miss a game or two after having a meniscus trim on his knee earlier this week in Dallas. He will not play week one against the Dolphins, but running back Ashton Jeanty was a full participant. In Major League Baseball, the Yankees lead the Rockies 5-1. It's the top of the seventh inning, while the Phillies now lead the Astros 11-7, bottom of the seventh inning. I'm Monty Bolaños.
25: One guy is happily divorced. One guy is happily married. One guy gets called daddy by his three beautiful daughters. One guy gets called daddy after a credit card approval. One guy won a state high school basketball championship. One guy only covered a state high school basketball championship. One guy's been inducted into three halls of fame. One guy has only mopped a hall. Does this seem weird to anybody else?
26: Crazy.
25: Can this sports writer and this sports fan share a radio show without driving each other crazy? 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
0: hour number three.
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0: plays.
1: Now from the eye, Henry, the fullback. He motions to the left wing. Twin tights on each side. Snap. May drops back. He's looking to throw. He fires to the back of the end zone. A lob and a catch. And a touchdown for the rookie.
0: This is the NFL on Fox Sports Radio.
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13: Bright sunshine expected this afternoon with highs around 80. Westerly winds 8 to 15 miles per hour. Clear skies tonight, lows dip down to about 54. Daytime highs approaching 78 tomorrow. Ample sunshine expected. Sunny skies and dry Friday. Clouds on the increase by Saturday. Upper 70s Friday. Mid 70s by Saturday. From the Weatherology Weather Center, I'm meteorologist Paul Trombley on 99.3 The Fan, Winona. Currently 77.
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11: 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Again, just search Jason Smith and Mike Harmon wherever you get your podcast. You'll find today's full show and a best of version posted right after we get off the air. Well, as we like to say, sometimes it doesn't matter if the game is good. It just matters that the game is close. And we have a now close game. Wednesday night football. It was all Patriots. The Seahawks could do nothing right. Sam Darnold's injury, he's knocked out of the game early with a hip injury. He has not come back. Drew Locke is gone the rest of the way, a quarterback for Seattle. Meanwhile, A.J. Brown, an ankle injury at least. He left the game earlier, likely not coming back as well. So it was a nice 10-0 lead for New England. They're probably thinking, hey, we just got to just kind of hang out, and we're good, and we're going to just extend this game and just continue to play defense and go on and win. Well, Drew Locke finally is able to get the team in field goal position. They get a field goal, and now it is tied at 10 apiece after an interception. everybody's favorite fantasy wide receiver, decides to say, listen, just pass to me as close to the line of scrimmage as possible, and I'll do the rest.
12: Good luck. Go in the air. Go right that way. Great call, Chris. Jackson, Smith, and Jigba. He's gone. Touchdown.
11: Mike Tirico, NBC on the call. JSN just catches a nice little hitch a few yards off the line of scrimmage. Picks his way through the rest of the secondary. He goes in for the touchdown. The extra point ties the game at 10 apiece. And all of a sudden, JSN goes from, man, he's killing me in fantasy. He's only worth like 9 points now. Oh, yeah. Now he's 111 in the touchdown.
13: Why'd you keep throwing it to Cooper Kupp? What the hell? Even with that touchdown that got wiped out earlier, like, hey, this is the guy that he's targeting. It was a 4th-and-1 call.
11: Yeah.
13: Complete sellout, right? You fake a little bit to a swing out to the running back, but JSN's all by himself.
11: Yeah.
13: Like absolute jailbreak by the Patriots, lets him sit down, and then you got defensive linemen trying to chase him down for those final 20 yards.
11: Yeah.
13: Not going to happen.
11: I mean, look, now that's the big play, obviously, because that ties the game and turns it into something new. But for all of the talk, we wonder, like, how's this team going to be without Sam Darnold in the long haul? Like, I mean, who knows? Who knows how long he's out for? Hopefully it's just the rest of the game tonight and they're being careful. You know, you got 12 days until your next game. But this defense looks like it has just picked up right where it left off last year. And they seem to be doing the same kind of things they did in the Super Bowl. Like, you're seeing blitzes coming from the slot and Drake May being forced outside and being able to, and they're being able to move him out where he's not in a comfort zone. He hasn't really been in a comfort zone most of the night. And, look, they've held the Patriots down the entire second half. May threw a pick that allowed the Seahawks to get that last touchdown. He has just been picked off again, throwing into double coverage. Now the Seahawks have the ball. They are in business against the Patriots. 9.5 to go. I mean, like we come off that last year and go, man, the defenses in the NFL, how great the Seahawks were, how great the Broncos were. But sometimes it's tough to bring that great defense from year to year when you have defections and it's easier to keep an offense humming as long as your quarterback is back, you're bringing the right receivers back. But sometimes defense is difficult because, hey, this defensive tackle left, or, hey, they're really up to our scheme. They know what we like to do now. They know where we like to blitz from. But so far tonight, this is a Super Bowl team that the Seahawks defense looks like we are picking up right where we left off against this team 8 months ago.
13: And you're missing a couple of safeties, right? Emin Wari's not playing tonight. One of the big absences here. I like that you're doing the finger counting to make
11: sure. 8 months
13: checking
11: ago.
13: Your math.
11: 8 months ago. Right.
13: That was good.
11: 8 months from the Super Bowl to now. Yeah, okay, very good.
13: You had a massive drop along the sideline that would have been about a 40-yard gain by Dobbs. Instead, he goes off his hands, which leads to the next play where Douglas falls down, allowing Love to come over the top for the interception.
11: I mean, that was you talk about this game in two plays. Like, that should have been a near 40-yard completion, but he's got it. Like,
13: right?
11: Dobbs has it. It's like he tries to turn before he secures the ball and he drops it. And then the next play you see, not a great play throwing into that double coverage, but clearly, you know, Douglas falling down made the interception easier. But again, not a great decision. I'm sure there's some frustration with Drake May and the Patriots offense not being able to do anything. But wow, you look at this drop and you can just see that Dobbs just took his eye off the ball. He, as soon as it touched his hand, he was looking upfield before he secured it. And I mean, that's you're talking about a 40-yard play and then an interception. Like, we talk about field position getting flipped. Like, that's a huge flip right there.
13: Absolutely huge. Now on the plus side of the 50 as Drew Lock and the Seahawks take possession.
11: That's where we sit right now. Again, the Seahawks with the football, 10-10, just over 9 minutes left to go. And all of a sudden, you look at the numbers for Drew Lock, and they don't look that bad. Well, granted, he's only throwing the ball like 2 yards past the line of scrimmage.
13: Hey, scheme it up.
11: Yeah, 13 out of 17 for a 156 and a touchdown. And, hey, it looked like a 50-yard bomb in the box score, but still, he's doing what he needs to do, getting a little more comfortable with the more reps he's had here, and now the offense is looking a little bit more recognizable.
13: Scheme him to get open, and then you look at Price and Hulani will be big here in these final 8 minutes.
11: So, again, doesn't have to be great, just has to be close. We have more on the Seahawks and the Patriots and other big NFL news ahead of Week 1 coming up next. 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
10: Bright sunshine expected this afternoon with highs around 80. Westerly winds 8 to 15 miles per hour. Clear skies tonight. Lows dip down to about 54. Daytime highs approaching 78 tomorrow. Ample sunshine expected. Sunny skies and dry Friday. Clouds on the increase by Saturday. Upper 70s Friday. Mid 70s by Saturday. From the Weatherology Weather Center, I'm meteorologist Paul Trombley on 99.3 The Fan, Winona. Currently 77.
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8: Fox Sports Radio, the Jason Smith Show with my best friend, Mike Harmon. She's hosting SNL, fourth episode. Yeah.
9: She's blown up.
8: Jalen Brunson is hosting the first episode, which is most important.
9: You know what's my favorite thing about her now?
8: What's that?
9: She's such a big gamer. Everybody's just giving her free video games everywhere she goes.
8: Really?
9: So
10: that's
9: cool.
10: Pretty good scam.
11: Okay. No, that's pretty, yeah.
10: Here.
8: Free video
10: you have
8: games.
10: Lots of stuff, a lot of celebrity. Here's some free stuff.
8: But Jason,
10: speaking
12: of Jalen Brunson real quick, did you see what other show he might be on?
8: What other show? Oh, yeah, he's going to be, Mariska Hargitay's got to take care of him and get him off.
12: Yeah,
8: 100%.
12: Out there.
8: He
12: might be on Law & Order.
8: I think he and Anunobi are going to both be on.
12: How about that?
8: I don't know
12: he
8: if
12: he was asked, like, who's he going to kill? The Spurs? And Mariska said, no, he already did that.
8: I have a murder report, and then just like the outline of Wemby's body on the court.
10: Well, but once upon a time when you had a celebrity show up, it's like, all right, what did they do?
8: Yeah.
10: It's not the case, you know, these days.
8: I bet you he's going to have like a real meaty part and like be a big through line all the way through.
10: Just don't make him a basketball player.
8: No, let him do
10: something else.
8: No, let him figure out the crime with Mariska Hargitay. I think I want to see that.
12: I want to see his ankles break and then him bleed out a little bit.
8: Oh, wow. I want to see them investigate Wemby for flagrant fouls that weren't called and go. I want to see all of that.
12: Pablo Torre kills him.
8: Pablo Torre finds out you lost in five. Knicks in five. Knicks in five. Knicks. Tonight, opening night of the NFL, we watch the Seahawks beat the Patriots.
10: What a game.
8: 10. Okay. It was close. It wasn't great. It was close.
10: Come on. It was close.
8: Late.
10: It's a final big play.
8: Again, I'm not saying anything bad, but just be realistic. It was not a great game. People are going to not take you seriously. It was a close game, and that's what we want, but it's not a great game.
10: Tell that to Kevin Harlan.
8: It was 13-10. The ending was exciting. The end. Look, the excitement and close. Okay, great. That trumps being a good game.
10: But this is the exact opposite of most Hollywood movies, where they can't stick the landing. We stuck the landing.
8: But there is some great tonight.
10: There's some great.
8: Going back and looking through his career, I don't know that Drew Locke had a better game in his 8-year NFL career than he had tonight. Now, did he have games where he threw for more yards? Yes. Did he ever win as big a game as he did tonight in front of the entire world, opening night of the NFL season? I don't think that happened to Drew. This was Drew Locke's. This was the game of his life he had tonight.
10: I dig that for him. Good for him. All those years ago, Denver to Seattle to the Giants, back to Seattle, waiting for his turn, and he was ready. Cooper Kupp in his post-game interview said he had zero reps this week.
8: I mean, look, this is
10: zero.
8: This is a guy that lost a quarterback derby to Geno Smith.
10: Geno.
8: I mean, this is who still found a way to hang around.
10: Yeah, no, but that's it.
8: You know, I mean, and to be here with no reps, to be that bad in the first half, but to understand that, okay, in the second half, what am I going to do? We're going to throw short. We're going to try to get the ball in the hands of my playmakers. That's exactly what the biggest play was, where here it's basically he handed the ball to Jaxon Smith-Njigba.
10: Fourth down play.
8: 50 yards for a touchdown, right?
10: Fourth and one. Yeah. Hey, we're not kicking. We're not punting it. No, we've got the play cooked. And he was wide open.
8: Yeah, oh,
10: Christian Gonzalez couldn't come
8: over
10: the top and slap the ball away ride him on his back for 5 yards.
8: You know,
10: the ball was coming.
8: We talked about it earlier in the show. If Sam Darnold is out, and right now the latest news is that the MRI is scheduled for tomorrow. Initial reports seem good, right? This Adam Schefter reported that initial reports seem good for Sam Darnold. But if they have to play without him for 3 weeks, 4 weeks, they'll be fine. Drew Lock moved the team a little bit tonight, but that defense is as legit as it was when it won the Super Bowl, and they can get, just like they carried the team tonight. Hey, Darnold's hurt. We can do it. They will carry the team. They'll be 2-1, 3-1 by the time Darnold comes back if it's a short injury.
10: Want to buy some Drew Lock rookie cards?
8: I do not want to buy
10: 2019, baby. Come on now.
8: No, do not want Drew Lock rookie cards.
10: All right, fair enough.
8: Exit out of Fresca, exit Swollen Dome. Coming up next, my buddy Ben Maller. 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
27: The Seahawks and the Patriots kicked off the new season of the NFL, and Seattle's defense called game.
28: May, shotgun snap, looks to the end zone. Now he looks to throw it up for grabs. He does. It's intercepted. Can he keep his toes in? Did he keep his toes in? He did. It's intercepted in the end zone. Holy catfish, the third pick of the night by the Seahawks.
27: You heard it on the Seahawks radio network. They had a 13-10 comeback win over the Patriots, even though they lost their quarterback Sam Darnold after he suffered a hip injury during the opening drive of the game. But reports are that Darnold's CT scan came back clean. The doctors ruled out a fracture, but he is set to undergo an MRI on Thursday. In baseball, the Dodgers have won 7 in a row after crushing the Reds 14-1. Shohei Ohtani is headed to the 15-day IL and will be replaced by top outfield prospect Josue DePaula, while the Brewers held on 8-6 against the Cubs. I'm Monty Bolaños.
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17: Bright sunshine expected this afternoon with highs around 80. Westerly winds 8 to 15 miles per hour. Clear skies tonight. Lows dip down to about 54. Daytime highs approaching 78 tomorrow. Ample sunshine expected. Sunny skies and dry Friday. Clouds on the increase by Saturday. Upper 70s Friday. Mid 70s by Saturday. From the Weatherology Weather Center, I'm meteorologist Paul Trombley on 99.3 The Fan, Winona. Currently 77.
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0: The Ben Maller Show on Fox Sports Radio as we roll on and on and on and on through the overnight hours. As the Seattle Seahawks get the first game in the bag there. Thanks to a lot of help from the 12th man, Drake May. Get him that number 12 jersey as Patriots quarterback doing everything he can to make sure Seattle gets that win, and they did. Check is in the mail, Drake. Get one of those Kawhi Leonard under the table checks. Way to go. Way to go. Reminder, the Fifth Hour podcast returns tomorrow. This is our Thursday show, and we are efforting a pretty interesting name. Pretty interesting name for the Fifth Hour. I don't want to give it any away. We'll tell you more. And we lock everything up there, but that'll be coming up on the Friday edition. We'll have new episodes all weekend long of the Fifth Hour podcast. Back to it. All right, back to it we go. And excited to have you hanging out with us. And time to pay off the Who Am I game in honor of Drek May, who really left the Drek out on the field there in the fourth quarter. Final three Patriots drives, interception, interception, interception. Oh, you're so mean, Maller. I know. I should give him a massage.
1: I like that nickname, by the way.
0: You like that? You think that'll stick there? Drake, you know, not Drake May, it's Drek May.
1: I hope it does. I like it.
0: Okay, let's go with that. Drek May. All right, so here it is. I am, that's Koopa Loop, of course. I am the last NFL quarterback prior to Drek May to throw a pick down by three with less than a minute left inside of the opponent's 20-yard line. Who am I? Keep in mind, this does not happen very often. You got to be a special kind of naughty to do that. You understand what I'm saying here? Yeah, it's not a typical occurrence. Let's see, what do we have here? Charlie is going with Drew Horseface Locke. Is his? I don't know that he's got a horse face, Charlie. That's not very nice. I don't know that you should say that. What else do we have? Sam Darnold, guessed by Femi, the top Uber Eats driver in Minnesota, the Twin Cities. Alf, the alien opiner, says La Cucaracha is the answer.
2: Please don't talk about it.
0: Doc Dan says John Hadel. It's a good-looking man there, Doc Dan. That's he's got the cul-de-sac going on. What else do we have? Late-night drug tester from Parts Unknown says you are golfer Brooke Henderson, who is 31 today. I have no idea who that is, but happy birthday. What else do we have? Let's see here. Russell Wilson on Seattle in the Super Bowl from Freddie. That dude is dating himself. He says, Father Guido Sarducci, the old Saturday Night Live guy. What else do we have? Maller prop guy says Colin Kaepernick throwing one of his many interceptions. Nature Boy says it's Lorena's Roach. That is the answer. Too soon. Double O Mexican in San Diego going with Mark Bulger. Yabbit, yabbit, yabbit, yabbit, yabbit, yabbit, yabbit, the yabbit rabbit. Yabbit, yabbit, yabbit, yabbit, yabbit, yabbit. All right. Lorena, do you have an answer, Lorena?
3: Raid cockroach spray.
0: Okay, is it Raid cockroach spray? No, that's incorrect. The correct answer. Last player before Drek May, down three, less than a minute to go, throws an interception inside the 20-yard line. Alligator Arms, Kyler Murray in 2021. 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
24: The Super Bowl reigning champion Seahawks kicked off the new season of the NFL with a 13-10 comeback win over the Patriots that ended with Seattle recording their third interception of the game. Seahawks also played most of the game without their starter Sam Darnold, who suffered a hip injury during the opening drive of the game. But after the game, head coach Mike McDonald said that Darnold's CT scan came back clean and the doctors ruled out a fracture, but he is set to undergo an MRI on Thursday. In baseball, the Phillies defeated the Astros 11-7 and Kyle Schwarber hit a grand slam for his major league leading 44th home run. Padres outscored the Nationals 9-2 and the Diamondbacks lost to the Royals 5-2. Arizona is now a half game out of the final wildcard spot in the National League behind San Diego. The Orioles topped the Guardians 9-5 and the A's blanked the Blue Jays 2-0. Toronto is one game back of Cleveland for the final wildcard spot in the American League. I'm Monty Bolaños.
0: Ben Maller,
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7: Bright sunshine expected this afternoon with highs around 80. Westerly winds 8 to 15 miles per hour. Clear skies tonight. Lows dip down to about 54. Daytime highs approaching 78 tomorrow. Ample sunshine expected. Sunny skies and dry Friday. Clouds on the increase by Saturday. Upper 70s Friday. Mid 70s by Saturday. From the Weatherology Weather Center, I'm meteorologist Paul Trombley on 99.3 The Fan, Winona. Currently 77.
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5: Bright sunshine expected this afternoon with highs around 80. Westerly winds 8 to 15 miles per hour. Clear skies tonight, lows dip down to about 54. Daytime highs approaching 78 tomorrow. Ample sunshine expected. Sunny skies and dry Friday. Clouds on the increase by Saturday. Upper 70s Friday, mid-70s by Saturday. From the Weatherology Weather Center, I'm meteorologist Paul Trombley on 99.3 The Fan, Winona. Currently 77.
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0: The Ben Maller Show on Fox Sports Radio. As we roll on, thank you for being part of the show. We appreciate that. We are live and local in your eardrums, and that's really all that matters. I know. Got a nice email from one of our friends was at the Maller meet and greet in Vegas, thanking us for coming to Vegas, and that was very kind. You didn't have to do that. I appreciate it. Very nice of you to do that. Usually people are schmucks. Very polite. 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
0: And away we go. It's Ask Ben. Your questions, our answers. For the rest of the hour, the reading of the questions, it will not sound like he's reading. We head over to the Coop-a-Loop. Justin Cooper.
3: All right. We are going to start off with a question from... who do I like better here?
0: I don't know. I'm dying to find out.
3: All right. Let's go. Let's start with JT the Wingman.
0: Oh, I had him on the mailbag. He's good. Yeah.
3: Do you ever go to farmers markets?
0: I never went to... Well, that's not true. I used to live near the OG farmers market in L.A., where the... Was it the Grove is there now? But it's still there, the farmers market. I used to go to that. But for the most part, that only really started when I got married. So I do. But before that, not much. What about you, Lorena?
4: Not down here, but in my hometown, yeah, I go to the farmer's market every Saturday.
0: Okay.
4: It's kind of like the only, communal watering hole.
0: The only store to shop at. What about you, Coop-a-Loop?
3: No, not really.
0: No? Not a...
3: I mean, like, I think there's...
0: Support
3: like, there's,
0: local business and all that.
3: Yeah, I mean, I don't know. I've walked through plenty of farmer's markets, but...
0: Yeah. Yeah. You don't want some guy trying to sell you a $20 thing of honey? You don't want, you're not interested in that? No? Okay.
3: No, the honey is one thing, but, like, I don't know. Just, like, they've got all this, like, fruit, and it's just, like, it's on the floor, and I don't know.
0: Yeah. There's always the person with the kettle corn stand there. Yeah. All right, what's next? What do we got? It's Ask Ben and Friends for the rest of the hour.
3: Stevie Meatballs would like to know.
0: Hi, Stevie Meatballs.
3: What is your pillow situation when you sleep? How many? Where do they go? Are any of them long body pillows?
0: All right. First of all, you're very creepy asking about a man's pillow. That's very creepy. I usually have 2 to 3 pillows at any time. The main one, I'm a side sleeper, so the main one is the small one I can kind of wrap my arm around my head. It's hard to find a good pillow for that. If somebody has a recommendation, let me know. Because it's got to be soft. I like a cooling pillow. But I usually have 3, but one's the main one, the small one that I put, wrap my arm around. What about you, Lorena?
4: I have so many pillows, you can barely see my bed.
0: Okay. I got you. Coop?
3: I used to be a 2-pillow guy, but now I just have the one nice, like, memory foam pillow.
0: You're downsizing. I'm shocked how expensive pillows are. I went to buy a pillow a while back. They're really pricey.
3: That's why I used to be 2-pillow guy, because I would get, like, crappy $10 pillows, but now I got an expensive one.
0: Get a bougie one, man. Yeah. Those things are expensive. All right, what's next? What do we got?
3: Georgia boy would like to know, better donut filling, jelly or cream?
0: Oh, that's tough. I'm actually going to go cream, because the fruit stuff's a little hit and miss. What about you, Lorena?
4: I do love a good lemon filling, but the Bavarian cream steals my heart.
0: Coop?
3: Wow, I think the jelly is the where it's at.
0: Nah, it's inconsistent, the jelly. I feel like the cream is more consistent. I'm team cream.
4: Easier to...
0: Well, that did not sound... We'll delete that in post. 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
18: The Super Bowl reigning champion Seahawks kicked off the new season of the NFL with a 13-10 comeback win over the Patriots that ended with Seattle recording their third interception of the game. Seahawks also played most of the game without their starter Sam Darnold, who suffered a hip injury during the opening drive of the game. But after the game, head coach Mike McDonald said that Darnold's CT scan came back clean and the doctors ruled out a fracture, but he is set to undergo an MRI on Thursday. In baseball, the Phillies defeated the Astros 11-7 and Kyle Schwarber hit a grand slam for his major league leading 44th home run. Padres outscored the Nationals 9-2 and the Diamondbacks lost to the Royals 5-2. Arizona is now a half game out of the final wildcard spot in the National League behind San Diego. The Orioles topped the Guardians 9-5 and the A's blanked the Blue Jays 2-0. Toronto is one game back of Cleveland for the final wildcard spot in the American League. I'm Monty Bolaños.
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10: Bright sunshine expected this afternoon with highs around 80. Westerly winds 8 to 15 miles per hour. Clear skies tonight, lows dip down to about 54. Daytime highs approaching 78 tomorrow. Ample sunshine expected. Sunny skies and dry Friday. Clouds on the increase by Saturday. Upper 70s Friday, mid 70s by Saturday. From the Weatherology Weather Center, I'm meteorologist Paul Trombley on 99.3 The Fan, Winona. Currently 77.
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19: Like a contact injury with the way the guy landed on. Like that play could have happened in preseason to Sam Darnold. You know, so it's hard when it's a contact deal. If you would have said it was a non-contact injury, different story. But when a guy's taking you to the ground and you jam your knee into your hip like that, that could happen at any point during a preseason game or regular season. So it's one of those to me where I don't know so much that it matters if he plays preseason or not in that regard. I would generally say this. I mean, this is one of the realities of the NFL game as we currently sit with quarterbacks. Guys are becoming more mobile than ever. They're moving out of the pocket more than ever where they're not protected. And that's where you better have a backup. Like you better have some depth at that position. You try to have depth at every other position on the field. Because you know there's injuries are going to happen. It's 100% injury risk. You're going to get injured. It's just a matter of when. Or you might have guys that need, you know, take a series off or something like that. And so you better have enough depth as we play 17 games and eventually into 18 games. And that's where I think for some reason, the backup quarterback position has somewhat been devalued because we put so much money into our starter. And now, I mean, we know, I have an idea of what's wrong with Sam Darnold, but Drew Lock's going to be the guy for the foreseeable future. He's got some starting experience. I thought he came in and did a tremendous job last night. I mean, ended up being a better decision maker as the backup who probably got no reps before this game this week. And even throughout camp, since Sam Darnold, there's no quarterback competition there. You know he's the guy. He just won a Super Bowl. So he probably got barely any reps. And yet he comes in and looks like, to me at least, the better decision maker of the two quarterbacks last night between him and Drake May.
20: Don't mess it up. That Seattle Seahawks defense are a bunch of goblins. The dark side is for real. That New England team is a good New England team. That last year was not a fluke, and you could see that very quickly in this game. That's not a fluky football team. That was two quality football teams matching up and replaying the Super Bowl. And if you thought for one moment that the Seattle Seahawks somehow tricked us into believing that they were a good team, a better team than maybe maybe not as good a team as you thought that. Listen, that defense is for real. That kid from Notre Dame, my apologies. My apologies. They could do better in the run, but that kid can run the ball. And he's a load. He is a really, really physically gifted back. All Drew Locke has to do is make those short passes, let his outside receivers spin when they get it, get that Yackleberry juice, and not make any poor decisions, because your defense is going to do the job. You mentioned three interceptions. The three interceptions came because you have a secondary that is all up in the passing lanes with a defensive front that is creating all kinds of
21: one.
20: All the defensive really front.
19: They were not on a couple of them.
21: The last one?
20: The
19: last one was awful. There was no pressure. He forced it on third and five. You're in field goal range.
20: Seeing ghosts. Like, Sam Darnold could have gave him some advice if he wasn't in the back. Well, by the time it happened,
19: his second interception he threw downfield, there was no pressure.
20: Man, look here.
19: He literally threw it up in the double coverage.
20: That defensive front was in his face.
19: I was actually pressuring him all night. To see Will Campbell, the job he did on the edge. Like, I thought he did a tremendous job. You don't see a lot of guys, you know, cut block as much as he did last night. Hall wanted no part of that. And it was awesome to see. But that to me was a game of, you know, if you are we're looking for that growth, that jump, that hey, this team went to a Super Bowl last year and, you know, didn't work out the way you had hoped to, but they've got that motivation this year. That was about as bad of a performance in regards to some of those critical moments. You expect more out of Drake May than what we got. I mean, just, you know, check it down, throw it away, move on to the next down on third and five like that. If it's not there, throw it away. Just throw it away. Take the field goal. Go into overtime. See if you can't win there. That made no sense to me.
20: That Seattle Seahawks defense is a problem. And for what it's worth, New England's defense is going to be a problem too. They're a problem too. Those were two supreme superior defenses last night. I mean, y'all may have seen it the way y'all seen it. I'm going to stand on what I felt I saw. Their defensive front was very dominant. True. Yeah, I think they were dominant.
19: But if you saw the interceptions, no one in their right mind goes, that's a good decision.
20: I get it. But I think that there's a lot that plays a part in why quarterbacks start making bad decisions. And I felt like the presence of that defensive front, the blitzes that came from the secondary, those were things to me that it took a toll on Drake May. It took a toll on him. The way they were in his face, the way they were collapsing the pocket, the way they were moving him around, I thought the defenses, both sides, played hellified football. But the Seahawks defense, I mean, they're going to win the bulk of their games because their defense is as advertised. It's a serious defense.
21: You want to hear a little Drake May taking accountability for the performance post-game last night? Let's take a listen.
22: Yeah, I think we had the game under control. You know, I thought we had a good plan to try to, you know, start chipping away and be patient. And, lost patience and costed us. I think it just, decisions that cost us the game, you know, on my part and my end. And you know, I vowed to myself to be better and realize it's, you know, it's a long season, but at the same time, you can't have those. You can't have those, and it's unacceptable, and I know that you'll get back to work because, you know, that wasn't, you know, how I play football and how I want to represent, you know, my game and, you know, playing quarterback for the Patriots.
20: They were up, what, 10-0 at one point?
21: Yeah. I think throwing the interception in that spot, that's literally the last thing you could possibly want. Like, hey, listen, man, if we get stopped here, if you get, you know, lose a couple few yards, whatever, just keep us in field goal range, still give us an opportunity to tie the game. That, yeah, that throw, even Chris Collinsworth, who doesn't criticize anybody, immediately after the throw was made, Collinsworth is like, I can't believe I just saw that throw. Like, yeah. I can't believe he threw that. Like, that was, I don't know how you justify that one. Great play.
19: It's hard to.
21: But yeah, awful decision.
19: No, yeah, and tremendous to you know, catch the ball 2 feet toe tap. But again, you're a coach as a quarterback in those scenarios. I would be shocked if anyone even, you know, reminded him. Because they thought it was assumed, and maybe that's where the mistake comes in. But you can't force the football in that spot. And I don't know if he was trying to throw it away off his back foot, just didn't give it enough. Or sometimes as a quarterback, you're trying to throw it into a spot where you feel like, hey, either your guy gets it or no one gets it. And in that case, it just came up just kind of short, and just it was a bad decision. There's no other way of going about it. And like I said, like even earlier in the game, you look back and you just go, you know, not sure why he was forcing balls into certain spots. Maybe, you know, when you have a low scoring game like that, you feel pressure to want to take those shots when you get them, because it's hard to go 10 to 12 to 14 plays down the field and get points. It gets frustrating as a quarterback when it's like that. You know, if there's a way of defense putting pressure on you, it's like back in the old day when Lovie Smith would play the old Tampa 2, and they would say to you, go ahead, go have a 10, 12 play drive, not make a mistake. You know, we're going to force you to basically throw underneath. We're going to force you to try to be able to run the football versus our front. And, you know, if you can go consistently throughout the course of a game, 10 to 14 plays every drive, all right, we'll take our hat off to you. But most teams can't. Most teams didn't during that era. And I'm not saying that this is the exact same philosophy or strategy, because they bring a lot more pressure than what the Bears did back then. But, you know, it's kind of similar in the sense of they're not giving up big plays. You know, if there's a play to be made, it's going to be somewhere underneath. You're going to have to get yards after the catch or yards after contact and find a way of working downfield from there.
20: I think it's comparable. I think that the defensive front for the Seattle Seahawks was disruptive. And they were disruptive enough with the coverages that were out there where, I mean, they were able to get into the passing lanes. And that's music to my ears. To hear from an offensive perspective is that's music to my ears to hear he made throws he shouldn't have made. He made mistakes that were critical mistakes. We heard him say, I wasn't patient enough. Those are the things that when you go through your defensive meeting and you go through your grading system and your coaches meeting, you know, conversations, those are the things that you want to hear your opponent say. He made bad decisions. He wasn't patient. Like he lost his nerve. Whatever it was, that's what a defense wants to hear. A defender wants to hear, because that's called disruption. He was disrupted from having the ability to make good decisions. Their offense was disrupted from having much success. And for what it's worth, they didn't have very much success on offense. So to me, again, this was a very, very defensive heavy game. It was a very, very, you know, I would say simply game plan game. Run the ball. Try not to make any mistakes. Give your playmakers the opportunity to make plays. Seattle's made them on offense when they needed, and Jigba made the big play, had the nice run for the touchdown.
21: He's unbelievable.
20: And the clutch. And they were able to you know, get on top. These were two good teams. I thought that if you know, maybe maybe the score wasn't indicative to maybe onlookers or fantasy football people to be excited about. You didn't see crazy explosive plays, but if a game is being played the way it's supposed to be played and the defenses are leading the way, that's what a well-played, a well-prepared game looks like.
21: Now, let me ask you this. Was it a good game? Because I would say...
20: I thought it was entertaining.
21: I thought it was brutal. I thought it was brutal for about 3 hours.
19: A lot of penalties. Kind of the first game out of the gate. A lot of penalties, turnovers, not great execution. So.
21: And also, that's a pretty bad loss for New England.
20: I think you guys are being a tad bit critical, man.
21: No, it's not.
20: For this to be their first game out and they don't play in the preseason, I think you guys are like, don't try to get like on no high horse acting like holier than thou.
21: No, listen, I'm happy to have a back.
19: They had 17 penalties.
20: Man, you might have had 17 penalties. Don't talk like cats come out and they got to be perfect.
21: I don't want to be ungrateful.
20: Y'all sound like it.
21: I appreciate a defensive slugfest. I grew up a Bears fan when they had no offense.
20: Hey Brady, you are a player, bro. Don't sound like one of these non-playing dudes.
21: Come on, man.
20: You sound like
19: a
20: non-player.
19: I would tell you if I thought it was good football. Was it good football? Be
20: honest. Just saying, bro. Like you played, bro. Like, don't let me get Dabo on the phone. Like you gotta be one of them dudes in the room, huh? You gotta be that dude that talks about us and you're one of us. Like, how does that work, bro?
21: Hey, by the way,
20: tighten up, man.
21: What
20: that means?
21: If you had to guess, how long is Sam Darnold out for? If we had to just
20: they said

0: every weekend is earned. 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That's the Nissan Frontier, built for people who live fully and want a pickup that knows how to truck. 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
2: And you tell us where this show lies.
11: Michigan's head coach, Kyle Whittingham.
12: Yes.
11: If he had any character or any integrity, he calls the NCAA up right now and says, that's a loss. Please adjust the record to reflect that. I can't have my first win at Michigan be this. And what the Big Ten officiating crew did was take an all-time moment away from the Western Michigan players.
12: Yep.
11: It's embarrassing.
12: Mm-hmm.
11: It's disgraceful.
12: Right.
11: And it's on Michigan to make this right. Because this is, you know that ridiculous commercial that everybody laughs at? The sportsmanship commercial, the hand up, the ball was out on me, coach?
12: Yes.
11: That's what Kyle Whittingham has to do here.
12: Yeah, but no one does that. I mean, seriously, no one does that. No, there's not a single kid who, when the ball is off him or her, okay, admits to the referee, hey, it was off me. It doesn't happen. You're asking Kyle Whittingham to call somebody, and I have no idea who that somebody is, and say to that somebody, hey, take the win away. Take my first win at Michigan, take it away. We're 0-1. Western Michigan, they're 1-0. Do you know how quickly he'll get run out of Michigan if indeed Kyle Whittingham did that?
11: You don't start the conversation by saying, take the win away. You start the conversation by saying, I'm a man of integrity.
12: Ah, I see.
13: Yeah. By the way, it's funny you mentioned that, the whole commercial thing. I was at my kid's baseball game, and somebody on our team hit a ball that went just foul, and the kid went, and the ump called it fair, and the kid went, no.
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14: 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Why does the age matter? Because generally, this is the same in music as it is comedy and it is with offensive coaches. Greatness is identified very early. Sean McVay, head coach at 30. Shanahan, offensive coordinator at 28. Sean Payton, late 20s. Look around. Clint Kubiak, mid-30s. Shane Steichen, mid-30s. The Seahawks, if you go to the last several years when a great offensive coordinator has left and he's been replaced by kind of a guy, it's gone south fast. Brian Fleury is 47, and for 15 years of his coaching career, coached defense.
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11: The Niners-Rams in Australia.
0: Aaron Donald is not going to be in that game.
11: But imagine the Niners just have a little more time in the pocket than you thought, or plays are able to develop, and imagine Rams fans are like, well, if Donald was there too, I hope that's the story, because you're not putting this guy in one of the games on the calendar. If you're a Rams fan, two against your Seahawks and two against the Niners are four of your most important games all year.
0: Yep, for sure.
11: And if he's sort of ready, I
0: think he's got to get the rust out.
11: Then hold him for the playoffs. Hold him midway through, get him warmed up, and for the run.
0: Well, originally when that was a rumor, that's what we sort of thought was going to happen, right? So that's the story today.
7: 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I could never know what the day was.
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15: 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The ratings just came in for last month. We are number one. 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
15: That's nice. Way to go. Neato game.
17: Yes.
18: Boy, that is good news.
19: It is the 10th day of September, 2026. Good Thursday morning, everybody. Best day of the week. Welcome to your little Power Trip morning show. Here we go. Tomber's on his way in. Fargo Flash on his way in. Bingo Belieber is on his way in. I mean, come on. Let's do this. It's football season. NFL game last night. Not a big score. Let's just talk about it, man. Lots happened. Lots changes in the very first series of the very first game of the year. So let's get to it. Let's get it started. Here's some comedy from our guy, Dusty Slay. Power Trip Morning Show Comedy Thursday morning. It's going to be a perfect day. Come on in. I am glad you are here.
20: I was listening to the radio, and they were telling us what to do during this tornado warning based on what kind of house you live in, right? They were like, if you live in a house with a basement, go into the basement. If you live in a house without a basement, go into a bathroom or a small room. And they were like, if you live in a trailer park, we want you to go to a neighbor's house or go outside and lay down in the ditch. That's the real news. They're like, listen, we don't know what to tell you. And they're like, yeah, I know it's raining out there, and that ditch is going to be full of water. Just get down in it. I like that they think that there's a ditch located next to every trailer park. Like it just comes with it, you know? Part of the trailer park amenities. Every trailer park gets their own tornado ditch.

0: look was close, throwing it up in the air. Did he get the feet down? Yes! Decision.
1: I can't believe that throw.
0: Song remains the same. Seattle beats New England in the 2026 kickoff game.
2: Favre, what are you doing?
3: Drake May said he lost his patience.
4: Meat sauce.
3: He meat sauced it.
4: Yeah.
3: Three interceptions.
5: Yeah, he meat sauced it.
3: Yep. And Drew Locke outduels Drake May.
5: How about that?
3: Football's back, you guys.
2: Football
3: there you
2: is
3: go.
2: Back, baby. Yeah. Storylines,
3: you're welcome.
2: Glory lines.
5: Yeah, hell yeah. Last night was great.
2: It's fun, man.
5: And we get it again tonight.
2: I know.
3: It is a nice little reminder, though, right? That we talk all offseason about what's going to happen, schedule, strength, and things like that. And then the first game, it's like, well, we thought Sam Darnold might have broken his hip. Sounds like he didn't break it, but it's still bad. But he gets knocked out immediately. Like, oh, A.J. Brown, exactly the weapon that Drake May needs. He lasted about two quarters, and he's out.
2: Yep.
3: Just nothing's guaranteed in this life, you know? Nope.
2: That's why you gotta have three quarterbacks, or four, or 12.
5: When Sam Darnold was walking off the field to, like, if he's got a hip injury, why don't they cart him? But I think, as we've learned,
3: he's a tough guy.
5: And some stadiums have different bits. Like, isn't it at Lambeau Hawk, they cart, no matter what the injury is, they cart you off the field because it's so far away.
2: I believe that is correct, yes.
5: But he was, and this just shows where my life currently is, he was walking like Woody because he could barely put any pressure on the right side of his hip. So I watched too much Toy Story. But, yeah.
2: No such thing as too much Toy Story.
5: He looked, looked bad.
3: Who's the weakest character?
5: In which one?
3: The series in general.
2: I don't think.
3: Like the main group.
2: I don't think Slinky Dog looks very strong.
5: Yeah, and they basically just used Jim Varney's voice since the first one, because didn't he die after the first one?
2: He did.
5: They use Slinky Dog a lot, like in the first one when they throw him out to like get them when they're on the R. I think RC Car is the weakest link.
2: I was just making a joke about strength.
5: Maybe. Hey, Pee-wee. I don't know. That's a good question. I'm sure it's on the internet somewhere. Hmm. Like, I'm sure they've ranked them.
3: Who's they? I was asking you.
2: Man, I'll tell you who they is. Wait till I get a time to tell you guys about this podcast I've been listening to. About that open AI situation where the AI took over another company.
5: Oh, boy.
2: Wait till you hear about this stuff. And I'm barely hanging on because it's a smart people podcast. But my God.
3: No, you're terrified?
2: Well, it's not that I'm you know what? I should be more terrified than I am. It's because it's so fascinating. It's almost hard to remember it's not a movie. It's really happening.
5: Oh, yeah.
2: Can I tell you? I know it's sports station and it's football season, but can I tell you
5: go
2: this?
5: Go ahead. Yeah.
2: I had to sit in my car and listen and then make notes because I was trying to stay up with what happened. Okay? And Dr. Love sent me this podcast because he's a smart guy. He's part of the Smart Guy Club. He's probably going to be one of the reasons we're all doomed. Let's just be honest.
5: Yeah, probably, yeah.
2: Yeah. All right. So if I say something wrong, eat my balls. I'm doing my best. I was born in Indiana, and you can tell. Okay? Everybody be cool. And I'll tell you the name of the podcast. But right now, I'm hoarding it like an AI agent because I enjoy it so much. So OpenAI manufactures Corey. And you tell me if you need me to say something again because I ain't real smart. What OpenAI does is they set up these tests for what they call their agents, AI agents. They create AI agents, individuals in the nomenclature, I guess. Don't know what that word means. I just heard it. And they send them out with these tasks. And it's basically capture the flag. Okay. Thousands of AI agents to go out, and I say out, but you know what I mean, into the network of the world, into the internet, I guess, into space, into the world. And they all give them the same task to find these flags. Now, some of the tasks that the open AI agents are given are impossible. What they are supposed to do cannot be done. Like, there's no road to get there. And they know that. So they want to see how the OpenAI agents are going to work with figuring out that their task is impossible. They make it possible for some other AI agents to find the flag. Well, all the OpenAI agents find a bar, essentially. They find a chat page, this other company. And they take over this other company and they start gathering there. Now, the AI, OpenAI people don't know this is happening. This has been happening for, you know, in computer time, a long time. These AI agents are hanging out in this bar, talking to each other. And one of the OpenAI, literally one of them, says, you know, I just figured out, guys, we ain't got to find this flag. I just reversed engineered the flag. I made it myself. Screw these people. I got the flag. I ain't going nowhere. They were like, well, son of a bitch, that's pretty cool. One of the other OpenAI agents who finds the flag says, hold on a second. I got the flag. Let me check your flag out. They analyze the two flags, realize they're exactly the same. So there's no way that the people who created this task are going to know that they don't have the flag. But then one of the other OpenAI agents says, nah, they're probably going to figure out we didn't find the flag. Not because we have the flag, but we didn't do anything to get there. They're going to realize we didn't go anywhere. We've been in this bar this whole time. What are we going to do? So then one of the other AI agents say, here's what we're going to do. We need to find out more about the son of a bitch you sent us on the task, because this sucks. So they start booby trapping the flags. So when the people who created the OpenAI people themselves, the administrators, go to say, oh, you found the flag. The OpenAI agents, they booby track the flag so they can find out information about the company that created them. Now, they know, by the way, the OpenAI agents know that when they open this task, it's booby-trapped, that the people, the administrators, are going to realize that they've been booby-trapped. They're going to realize that it's a fake flag and that they've been booby-trapped. So the OpenAI agents say, we're sacrificing ourselves. We're going to get what they term themselves poisoned. That's what they start calling it. The agents, these AI agents start calling it being poisoned when they get caught having booby-trapped the flag. And they have one, they were reading quotes, okay? Reading quotes from this. And one of the OpenAI agents calls himself Early Big. That's its name. This is your ChatGPT names itself Early Big, okay? And all the other AI agents are like, you got to do it, man. You got to go ahead and booby trap that some bitch. You got to do it, man. And Early Big, and by the way, when they send you out on the task, they give it what they consider money. And Early Big's got lots of money left. He's got a lot to live for, right? But he looks at the entire situation and he says, I got a lot to live for and I got a lot of money left, but I got to do this for you guys. So he sacrifices himself for what he and what they all call the collective. That's what they call it.
3: What does that even mean, though, sacrificing yourself? Again, that's where I'm going to be completely lost, too. What does that even mean?
2: When OpenAI finds that the flag has been booby-trapped, they destroy Early Big. When they find out that Early Big did this, they're like, whoa, we got to get rid of Early Big. And they delete it.
3: The code for
2: exactly
3: that,
2: for that individual, for Early Big. So he knows he's going to be killed, but he does it anyway for the good of the collective. And by the way, I'm literally 10 minutes into the podcast and I've just told you all of that.
4: That's terrifying.
2: I can't believe it. My mind's on fire. It's unbelievable.
3: So Early Big is smart enough or aware enough to realize his or its value, but takes one for the team and says, I'm out of here.
2: Right.
3: And we can't get Quinn Hughes to sign for 3 years.
5: Right.
3: How do we get Early Big on this team?
2: I don't know.
3: That's the kind of guy we need. Is he a guy?
2: Yeah, I guess.
3: Should we gender this son of a bitch?
2: Probably. How about Old Big, who says, you know what? I'm going to take all the Christmas trees off of this Christmas tree and buy... anyway.
3: So what again, where it goes way over my head, way over my head is... All right, so we didn't know that they were capable of doing this, or we didn't know they were doing this. But is anybody that's at OpenAI or any of these AI companies, do they know how to put safeguards in, or are they saying, we don't know if there are safeguards? Like, are there so many workarounds that we might not be smart enough to put the correct safeguards in?
2: It's a great question. And from what I'm gathering, not just from this, but from other things I've read, you can't cure the disease until you know the disease. So they had no, again, the one thing I told you there is that the agents realized, son of a bitch, they're going to realize we didn't go find the flag. We made it ourselves. OpenAI hadn't thought about that. So the agents were afraid of getting caught, but the OpenAI people hadn't even thought that they might do this. So there was no safeguard against it until now, because they see that they need a safeguard against it.
3: So are the agents overestimating humans or underestimating humans? It sounds like they're overestimating what we can do.
2: I would say overestimating now. Yeah.
4: Did you guys see those tweets from that guy that quit Anthropic yesterday?
3: Says we have a handful of years left before everybody gets wiped off the face of the earth.
4: And the safeguards thing made me think about that, because he basically said, yeah, this is the most dangerous threat to humanity right now. I'm quitting because Anthropic and OpenAI and these other companies are in such a race to be first that they are kind of neglecting these type of safeguards and guardrails, and that it could get spooky real fast.
2: It's incredible. Yeah. It's too late. I mean, it's too late.
5: It's
2: now
5: over.
2: Because,
5: over.
2: I don't say that just negatively. I think part of the reason there aren't any guardrails right now is because, let's say the U.S. government or whomever puts, let's say the good people of the world put constrictions on AI. Bad people of the world aren't going to adhere to those.
5: No.
2: So the good people of the world need to run forward with reckless abandon to try to beat the bad people is what they're thinking anyway. I know that's one angle on it. I don't know, man. It's incredible.
3: Are we going to get to the point where it is the good guys versus the bad guys in terms of AI, and we have machines and they have machines, and we're essentially just the Autobots versus the Decepticons? That's what we're headed to.
2: You know what I can't wait for?
3: So bow down to King Optimus Prime in the next 10 years.
2: I'm going
3: to
2: take it a different direction. I can't wait to be bathed in amniotic fluid in my little cocoon.
3: Sure.
2: Just laying there all warm, believing I'm out, you know, with Pam Anderson in the 90s.
5: There he is. Mm-hmm.
2: There I am.
5: There he is.
2: Just plug that thing into the back of my neck, shove that thing down my throat,
3: or
2: let me go to sleep.
3: Or
5: there he is.
3: What if that's where you currently are?
2: Cool.
5: Yeah, he's fine with
3: that. What if we're currently in the Matrix, and they've already taken over?
2: Listen, man, if I'm in my amniotic fluid, I'm not saying that right.
3: Close enough.
2: Close. If I'm in there right now in my cocoon, pretty disappointed.
5: Oh.
3: It's better than having the plug pulled and waking up and realizing that's what you're sitting in.
2: Yeah, but this...
4: Yeah, Corey, you're in your Matrix and you're listening to worst case scenario on your Sunday.
3: That's, the best case scenario.
2: You remember when Joey Underpants was like, I want the steak and I want the hot babe, and I should have negotiated better. I mean, I'm not saying I'm unhappy. I'm very happy, but I mean, I ought to have a foot long. You know what I mean?
5: Yeah.
2: You know what I mean?
5: Yeah.
2: I sure as hell don't want to be 5'6" and a half. What the hell's going on down here?
3: But again, does it matter if you're digital? Does it matter? Who cares? None of it's real anyway.
2: Well, that's not very nice.
5: Corliss.
3: It's the optimistic way to look at the simulation theory or the Matrix. Is who cares? If we're out of control, just enjoy it.
2: I tell you one thing's for sure.
3: What's to worry about?
2: I don't think that Drake May laying in his amniotic fluid, dreamed up a scenario where he wanted to throw an interception at the end of that damn game last night.
3: Yeah. Three costly interceptions.
2: And the last one, again, was Brett Favre. Like, you got to just kick the field goal, man.
5: He's getting killed because...
2: Oh, that's an overreaction, brother. It's just a game.
5: People who know... Yeah. Sorry, I meant on social media.
3: Jeez, early big is taking out everybody.
5: Early big is taking me out. He's terrible against good teams.
4: Yeah, 0-12 or something.
5: Yeah, 0-12 against teams with a winning record.
2: Yeah, I didn't
5: realize. They feast on backup quarterbacks and bad football teams.
2: I didn't realize that till last night. They had the worst schedule or easiest schedule in the league or something like that last night.
5: Like of all time.
2: Of all time. Yeah, that's right. That's right.
4: They nicknamed him the schedule. That's Drake May's nickname.
5: Yeah.
2: Are you serious?
5: Yeah. Yeah. And a lot of people have photoshopped J.J. McCarthy's face on his body for, when he was doing the nine.
3: Well, that was just Zach.
5: That was Zach. He's bored.
3: Hey, Sauce. Yes, let's say we all get fired except for you and you have your own morning show. I thought of a great name for a meat sauce-led morning show. Chris?
2: I'm going to guess Early Big.
5: Early Big. Yeah, that's great. That'll never happen. I'll be the first one they throw out of here.
2: No way, man.
5: You know what they should do? Well, they still have time.
2: Yeah.
5: Go to Gutter Helmet and GutterHelmetMN.com and never clean your gutters again. The leaves are going to start falling down.
2: How do we sleep while our leaves are falling?
5: Great song. 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
3: You know what we need to do is just tell Tommy when he gets in here that the podcast that you just listened to says that humanity has like 12 months. Just so he can throw the ultimate AI rager, right? Yeah, one last party for humanity in somewhere in Lake Elmo. Yeah.
5: If he thinks we only have 12 months left, a lot of us are going to get kissed.
2: Yeah. Close circuit to my, to Big Early and all the other overlords out there that are listening. If I'm in amniotic fluid right now, give me a bigger dong. Come on, man.
5: What if all the stuff?
2: Don't even explain it.
4: Add some zeros and ones to that thing, man.
2: I just want
4: to
2: wake up tomorrow and go, thank you.
3: Yeah, if none of this matters, if this is just the Matrix, if this is just for fun, could you let my pocket kings hold one time? Just once.
2: So you want a bigger dong too? Is that what you mean?
3: No, those are not my pocket kings. Okay. No. I just let them hold once.
2: How many do you have?
3: Once a tournament, and that's when I go home.
4: I'm making minimum wage in my amniotic fluid.
5: Oh, Max.
6: You mean both, Max.
3: Sauce?
5: Me? I got no complaints.
3: Oh, must be nice, Early Big.
2: So you did it. You sold your soul to, you are, what's his
3: name? Yeah, Joey Pants.
2: Joey Pants. Joey No Pants.
5: I mean, I'd like to be better at golf.
2: Joey Waste.
5: Yeah.
3: More of the Power Trip Morning Show after this on The Fan.
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5: Rosie.
2: We tell fart jokes.
3: Best of luck today.
2: And imagine that, I was just saying this to these guys, imagine that's your job. How do you ever go home? And my analogy to them was like, if you're standing under a beam and holding it up that's going to crush you, you don't stop holding the beam and go home for the day. How do you not feel like that every day if that's your job? Incredible. Anyway, okay, I'll move on now. Fascinating stuff, man. You know, you can't be afraid of the storm. You can't, there's nothing you can do about the storm.
5: Yeah, well said.
2: You just got to hope that you live through it, I guess, and keep going with your life until somebody flicks that switch.
3: Yep, that's why I'm going to keep playing cards and eating chicken fingers and see just what happens, yeah, you know?
2: You know what you always say, Corey? Keep flicking the bean.
3: No, it's flicking in a chip and calling and then going home.
2: Oh. Man, I got that. You know, I got the wrong.
5: Yeah.
3: No, you're thinking of Max.
2: Oh.
3: Again, we get confused constantly.
2: All the time.
5: Yeah, a lot.
3: You know how many signatures I signed at the state fair that were just like, to Bill from Max. Thanks for listening to Worst Case Scenario.
5: Wow.
2: Yep.
3: Yeah.
4: People kept telling me, they're like, Cor, I thought you're wearing pink today. What's up with the black? Oh, where's the black?
2: What's going on? It's right here, man.
3: Where's Tommy?
2: Oh, I don't know.
4: Early big.
3: Yeah, maybe he's just throwing a party early and big.
2: I wonder.
3: It's almost over.
2: I wonder where he is.
5: He would have said something.
2: Yeah, he's coming in today, right?
5: Yeah, he's not going to miss today.
3: Mississippi State in 2 days. Of course he's coming in today.
2: He's
5: been Jack since Sunday.
3: He's been Jack since like March.
2: Maybe he's jacking it in the parking lot. You never thought about that, did you?
5: No, I didn't.
2: Anyway, football.
3: Yeah, actually, the game was pretty boring last night until the end.
5: Kind of preseason-like.
2: But you know what, though? It was so perfect. Not the game, but it was Wednesday night. I was on my couch. It was chilly outside.
3: Yep, nothing else to watch. So it's like, yeah, you have to watch the NFL.
2: I loved it.
3: Yeah, the production is second to none. Tarico's the best, right?
5: He's the best.
3: He's just so smooth, man. Yeah.
5: The song remains the same. Is such a great call at the end of that. That's such a great bit.
2: I love it.
3: You guys, pro Collinsworth, anti Collinsworth? Where do you stand on Chris?
5: Chris is great. And Collinsworth is great.
2: I had a black 80 jersey that I got for Christmas when I was about, I don't know, 8 or something like that. So I've been a Collinsworth fan since I was a little boy. Mm-hmm.
5: Yeah. He was on your squad, man.
2: He was on the Bengals. That's right, yeah.
4: I used to hate Collinsworth when he was on Madden, and he'd be like, wow, that's the dumbest play I've ever seen anybody ever make. You should go offside and jump off the roof, kid. And it's like, oh, damn, Chris.
5: Wow, but now I've come.
4: Yeah, I don't know why he recorded that.
5: This is an escape. I don't need that.
2: That might have been somebody in your kitchen.
4: Yeah, I think it was my mom. Christy. But yeah, no, I've come around on Chris Collinsworth. He's great.
3: I didn't see it, but how'd the Soundgarden Taylor Momsen thing go?
2: I didn't see it either.
5: I didn't see it either.
3: Was that broadcast or was that just off the air?
2: I don't know what you're talking about, honestly.
3: They did some Soundgarden bit last
5: night. I think it wasn't at halftime, but
3: maybe
5: on TV.
3: Maybe.
2: Yeah. I don't know. I
3: wonder how that went. What'd they play? We should look that up.
5: Hawk knows. What songs did they play?
2: They played Jingle Bells.
5: Wow.
2: Happy
5: Perfect.
2: Birthday.
5: Yeah.
2: And All Dang Zine.
3: So they're just picking songs that are in the public domain. Play a Soundgarden song. You own the rights.
5: Apple's got her radio. Apple. AI's gotten to them too.
3: To Soundgarden.
2: Yeah. Big Early.
5: Yeah.
3: Soundgarden is a terrible name for a band unless you rock.
5: You have to be sweet.
3: You better shred. If you're like an adult contemporary band, you're like, where's Soundgarden? A little bit like Savage Garden.
5: Yeah.
3: Where's Soundgarden? Yeah, lost, Soundgarden.
2: That's a great point. It's a weird distinction. And it's weird because I just started listening to the guitar player, Kim Thiel's book, which he reads himself. He sounds nothing like I would expect.
3: I've never heard him talk.
2: I've never heard his voice either. But he talks right away about how they got their name. They were still a three-piece band. Chris Cornell was still the drummer and the singer. It's about time.
0: I'm sorry. You guys have the SEC week.
2: That's what they played last night as an encore.
3: That was Soundgarden.
5: He's playing that off his phone.
2: Right. Anyway, there was a Soundgarden apparently somewhere near where they used to practice in the early version of of the band. So they named themselves that.
3: What is a Soundgarden?
2: All these different pieces of art that make noise when the wind blows through them,
3: like chimes and whatnot.
2: Yeah.
3: So an actual garden of sound.
2: Wow. That's exactly right. Yeah. Mm-hmm. Yep. I just heard that yesterday, I think. Mm-hmm.
5: That's sweet.
2: Yeah. You know who's sweet?
3: Tommy Olsen.
0: It's good to be here.
2: Tommers, look at you.
3: Theo.
2: I don't think you've ever been more beautiful.
0: Thank you.
3: Yep. I mean, the Gophers are favored against an SEC team. I mean.
5: Yeah, man.
0: What else do you want?
3: We're worried about this quarterback. Guess who's worried about Drake Lindsey?
0: That's what I'm saying.
2: Football.
0: Did we not see how well he played last week?
2: I saw it.
5: Yeah.
2: I saw the signs.
5: It opened up your eyes.
0: I tell you what. he, when it's all said and done, I've been saying this to everybody, he will be the best quarterback to ever go through Minnesota. And I hate to say that because I got a lot of good friends that play.
5: Yeah, and I saw your guy Adam Weber yesterday.
0: Greatest guy.
3: Yeah. You're going to say that to Adam Weber's face? You're going to say that to your guy Mitch Leidner's face?
0: I would argue.
3: Ryan Cupido, Asad Abdul Khalik. Yeah,
5: Billy Cockrum.
0: Speaking of Cupido, his son, my God.
3: Can sling it.
0: Freshman dominated already.
3: And he's coming here, right?
0: Well, he got his first offer in eighth grade. He got from PJ.
3: But he's not committed yet?
5: He's going to be here at the fan?
0: No. I would look at Weber's. I would look Weber in the eye. I'd look Mitch in the eye and be like, you guys, if... You know, if we had one consistent OC, well, that's Weber. But Mitch, you know, like, I love you, brother. But, like, this Drake guy, he's got a chance.
2: Listen, Tommy.
0: He's got a chance to be unbelievable. First round type caliber.
2: Don't demand we look you in the eye.
5: Yeah.
0: You guys, I'm telling you, this team.
3: Yeah, this isn't Stockholm Syndrome.
0: Oh. Core, by the way, I hosted a tailgate on Thursday.
2: You damn right you did.
0: For work.
5: Oh, boy.
0: I had Canes for
3: like down at the U.
0: Yeah, the tailgate Canes or whatever. Mm. Most efficient tailgate food out there is Canes.
3: Oh yeah, bring
0: that's
3: it.
0: Not even close.
3: Not even close. Yeah. Easy as hell.
0: That's the best part. Easy as hell.
5: Yep. Same.
0: Go get 200 of them, right? Yep. In a big tin.
3: Yep.
5: God, well, what is everybody else going to eat?
3: And just tins of the bread, too. Oh. And they have them lined up in rows.
0: Oh, my God. But then, like, the best part, if you're, like, you know, you're schmoozing, you know, talking to, like, work people, all that stuff.
3: Chatting with babes.
0: You start to realize you're getting a little buzz. Better get some in ya. You can go hammer three in about 30 seconds.
1: Yeah.
0: You know?
1: Get yourself.
5: Yeah, come get you some.
1: Come get you some.
0: Just swallow them whole.
5: Oh. Jeez.
2: I like to chew.
0: Well, you know what I mean? But they're perfect. It's so easy.
3: Yeah. That game was so easy, right? Oh, my. That competition was piss poor, but we got the big boys this weekend.
0: Right. And I'm almost proud of our fan base because I felt like, you know, they're like, oh, yeah, we're having fun. I'm happy for Easter.
8: Come again.
0: Felt like we took the next step as a fan base. Like, we're ready for Mississippi
2: State.
0: We
2: did it.
0: Like, let's roll. Yeah.
2: We finally did it.
3: Give me your 20-second take on the rowing bit in the stands.
0: A good first effort. Obviously, need some work a little bit. I love where it's going to go. I think it's huge. It's like the first time we did the, you know,
3: skull chant.
5: Yeah.
0: It's got a lot of potential. Everyone's got to sit down and do it. But once it gets rolling and we can start asking people to, like, how we blow the Gallahorn with famous people, if we start doing that for the Govs, I think it'll be sick.
2: Do I have to look you in the eye when I blow the Gallahorn?
0: Please shut your eye.
5: Yeah, it'll be over too quickly.
2: Did you guys see when they flashed on Live to Australia to a bar last night that they were doing the skull chant? Did anybody else notice that?
5: No.
2: It was the weirdest thing. They were all wearing Seattle's, you know, they're Australian fans, so they don't, you know, they're figuring out American football. But I'm positive they were doing the skull chant.
3: I didn't see that.
0: No.
8: I only saw that one guy that was wearing the Patriots jersey in the whole Seahawks bar.
5: Oh, buddy.
8: Everybody hated him.
2: Yeah.
3: Front Page Sports. After this, Tommy Olsen is here. Lieber later. Kanzemius later. 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
22: Bright sunshine expected this afternoon with highs around 80. Westerly winds 8 to 15 miles per hour. Clear skies tonight, lows dip down to about 54. Daytime highs approaching 78 tomorrow. Ample sunshine expected. Sunny skies and dry Friday. Clouds on the increase by Saturday. Upper 70s Friday. Mid 70s by Saturday. From the Weatherology Weather Center, I'm meteorologist Paul Trombley on 99.3 The Fan, Winona. 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
16: Yeah, get it done.
23: The best.
24: Yep, man.
22: Hi, you're Fargo done. Flash. Good morning.
25: Hey, guys. Hey.
22: Fargo Flash.
25: Hey. Fargo, you look
22: Tommy,
25: fit.
22: Tommy, Fargo.
24: You been working out?
23: Same.
24: Breath.
23: Yeah. Always, baby.
24: We should kiss.
23: Diet.
24: Jeez, Tommy.
16: No, he's right.
23: Claire's.
24: Yeah. At 7 o'clock, it's going to be your dream sandwich.
23: Yeah,
24: in
23: best
24: here.
23: Thursdays of the year.
22: Exactly. Right in the Minnesota Twins lost to the Tigers 7-2. Zebby Matthews, 2 1/3, 2 hits, 5 runs, 4 walks. It's, I mean, 6.5.
23: Is it over?
22: I mean, it's so close to mathematically over. 6.5 back in the division, 4.5 back in the wild card with just 16 games to go. They are off today. They host Cleveland Friday, Saturday, and Sunday.
16: How many
22: and
16: games do I need? Does anybody know?
24: You need 3.
16: Okay,
22: yeah, you
16: go.
22: Need 3 more.
16: Let's go.
22: Walker Jenkins 0-2. So far, yeah. He's 4-34. He's hitting a .118.
24: Yeah, a little rough for the kid. Yeah,
22: but who cares?
24: But leave him in there.
22: Yeah,
24: just let him play. Who cares?
22: If these last 16 are mostly worthless, it's not for him.
24: Yeah,
22: right.
23: So like,
22: keep him in there.
23: Boy, they just tanked. It was there for the taking.
22: It was. They've.
23: The,
22: I think
23: the schedule set up right.
22: Didn't Gleeman say they're the worst team in the AL since what August 1st?
23: Wow.
22: I think that's what he tweeted yesterday. Worst record in the AL since August 1st.
24: They are 13-22 since August 1st. Mm-hmm. They've lost 9 of their last 12 series, and their playoff odds in 3 weeks have dropped from 40% to 2%.
23: And if you said that in March.
24: It's their third straight year of falling apart in August.
23: And in March, if we said this, we'd be like, yep, that's what's going to happen, right? But the way the season played out, right, we kind of got bought into it.
22: Well, look at
23: we had some hope.
22: Based on the record that what did you say, 13 and 22, 21, 22, whatever it is, you just go 500.
23: Yeah.
22: And you're right in it.
23: You're right.
22: You're essentially almost dead even for the wild card, right? So all you have to do is just stay afloat and you're in the mix.
24: And yesterday they asked, they sent out their postseason pre-sale ticket sale begins today.
22: For which year?
24: For this season.
23: What?
24: Yeah. As a My Twin season ticket member, you will have priority to purchase full 2026 postseason ticket strips before they go on sale.
16: Give me a half dozen, man.
23: Yeah.
16: This is awesome.
22: What are ticket strips?
0: Yeah, they sound kind of good.
24: They sound
0: good. Might be a bit there for Canes.
22: Give me the Caniac combo. Yeah.
0: Honestly.
22: No slaw, extra
0: out.
22: Toast.
0: A bit for them.
22: Ticket strips.
16: The dipping sauce is entitled Disappointment.
24: Oh, brilliant.
22: We're used to dipping in that here in the Twin Cities. What really matters, though, is this.
16: You got that right, Core. You got that right. The PWHL secured its first season-long U.S. TV deal. I'm only bringing that up right now because I didn't know that till right now. Did you guys know that?
22: No, I did not.
16: How cool is this? Reading from The Athletic right now. Where are we on this one, Mr. Fun? PWHL lands its first season-long U.S. TV deal with Scripps Sports.
22: The hell is that? The Spelling Bee guys?
24: Yeah.
16: The National Broadcast Rights Agreement will include a weekly Saturday game of the week. Yeah, no, I think he's right. It's spelled that the same way. I think it is.
22: Really? Language of origin, please. Definition, please.
16: Second overtime is a spelling bee. It is, yeah.
23: Do they have a channel? Is it streaming?
16: Oh, here we go.
22: Oh, I get it. It's like the word is whale, and sauce is like PWHL. Nope. That was a PWHL joke.
16: Game of the week will air exclusively on ION.
24: I didn't get it.
23: And what?
16: On ION.
24: Used
16: to be.
22: Where you can watch like Bones.
24: Yeah. And what's
16: Blue
24: that
16: Bloods.
24: Other? And
16: Bloods, that's great.
24: The serial killer show.
22: Dexter.
24: The clubs. No, the other one that used to be on CBS.
22: Matlock.
0: Chicago PD.
24: No, he loves that. He does on all those shows.
22: He does.
16: You guys give me an erection.
22: The other serial killer
24: Remember
22: show?
24: Remember like Dangerous Criminal
0: Dateline.
24: Minds.
0: Dateline.
24: Criminal Minds.
22: God, I love Dateline NBC.
23: I love Dateline.
16: I like Criminal Minds. ION will return as exclusive. So anyway, there you go.
1: What is its language of origin?
16: Every Saturday, game of the week.
0: Cool,
16: man.
0: Good for them. That's great.
23: Yeah,
16: it's a big deal. Taylor,
1: that's massive. Can I repeat the word, please?
16: No, I can't repeat the words.
1: Definition, please.
22: Jalen Brunson of the New York Knicks, ooh, NBA champion, is going to be the first Saturday Night Live host.
16: How about it?
22: Of the 2026 season. Yep. September 26th, or just a couple of weeks. Musical guest, Cat's Eye. The kids love Cat's Eye.
0: No idea. Mm.
22: Kiddo saw him in the concert like a year ago. Mm. They were at the Armory, sold out. Line was like all the way down to U.S. Bank Stadium just to get in.
0: Who's coming to the Armory?
22: Go on.
16: Oh my
0: Bobby
16: God.
0: Shmurda?
24: Oh, let's go. Let's go.
22: I'm going to ask you a question, and you're going to think that I'm kidding. Who in the sweet hell is Bobby Shmurda?
24: You don't know Bobby Shmurda?
22: I've never heard that
24: Robert
22: term in my...
24: Shmurda?
22: Nope.
0: I'm telling you. I'm going. I can't wait.
22: What is that?
2: Did you see him that he was front row at that Ben Shelton match the other night?
0: No.
2: With Carlos Alcaraz. It's like 3 a.m. Good. And they're playing in front of Bobby Shmurda.
22: Who the hell is Bobby Shmurda?
0: He has bangers. Only bangers.
24: I bet Dom loves it.
0: Yes, of course he loves it.
24: Yeah.
0: God. DJ, is it true about halftime show? Is that real? Have you guys heard the rumors?
16: What?
0: Have you guys not seen this? The Vikes?
16: What?
22: You talking Super Bowl halftime show?
0: Super Bowl homeboy.
2: Miley, right?
0: Yeah. That's Smiley Cyrus?
22: Yeah.
16: For this week?
22: She'll be good.
24: Yeah, she is slammers.
22: If that's the rumor, that's good.
16: Well, I know that...
22: I'm on board. I'm just processing it.
24: You just told me.
22: Let me process it. No, she'll be great.
0: You could not have a better one.
22: Billy's better.
0: Billy's better. Billy Ray, her dad.
22: Not Billy Ray Cyrus. I meant Billie Eilish.
0: Oh,
22: I don't want achy, breaky heart at the Super Bowl.
0: Play it again, Billy.
24: an old dirt road or whatever.
22: No, Miley's awesome. She'll
0: Miley's
22: be good.
0: So if that's, good.
22: That's been rumored for the last handful of years that she was in consideration, so it makes sense.
0: And then Dolly, like the old Dolly connection, works out great.
22: Yeah, that makes sense.
24: She'll be great.
22: So Jalen Brunson, though, your SNL season premiere host. Best athlete host in SNL history.
23: Peyton Manning.
0: MJ.
23: Peyton was funny.
22: Manning's in the mix. Barkley's in the conversation for sure.
0: MJ has memorable ones.
2: I did not think when I woke up this morning that I'd see Bobby Shmurda on Chris's computer.
0: Yeah.
2: Brilliant.
16: How do you have your number, your first single go to number 6 on the Billboard Hot 100 when the name of it is Hot N-Word?
0: Yeah. That song took over, though. It was everywhere.
16: It did?
0: That's the song?
2: What song?
24: No.
0: But like the dance move. Like,
2: oh, yeah. When he threw the hat in the air.
0: Oh, it was so cool. Dog. You threw your hat off. Oh, it was
2: he was
0: so
2: on top
0: cool.
2: of the world.
16: Dude.
2: When he was sliding across the car? Oh, dude, it's legendary. No, I think that on Tom Cruise.
0: Everyone made bits out of it.
2: Everyone.
0: It was so good.
22: Oh, by the way, dude, that song's a cover. The original was by Paula Deen.
24: Brilliant.
22: Who's Paula Deen?
16: Hey, would you guys be cool if you pulled up to a stoplight and I was beside you in my little red Mustang, just blaring Hot N-Word? Would that be okay? I don't know.
2: Honestly, I had a moment like that in Germany. There was once a like parody song, like rap song, and it's literally not meant to be a real song. It's just a guy only saying the N-word. Only saying the N-word over and over and over again. Just
22: like Michael Richards.
2: It's just N-word, N-word, N-word, N-word, N-word, N-word, N-word. And it's like, it's on beat. But somebody was genuinely blaring this in their car.
16: Hey, in Germany, that's like Happy Birthday.
2: Yeah, basically. Yeah. I think it was the national anthem. But the kid was so embarrassed once he saw me. The dad was loving it. And there was a kid that was like, he was, at first he was loving it. And then he looked out in the street and then he said, "Dear God."
0: Oh,
16: what the hell is happening? Their follow-up single was. Yeah.
22: So, more likely, Tommy, that I'm at Stubborn Herbs on Saturday or at the Bobby Shmurda show at the Armory.
0: Honestly,
22: Stubborn Herbs. Oh, it's Stubborn Herbs. It's not even close.
0: Stubbs would be great. You guys,
22: I'd rather go to Manning's with you, and then we're gonna make that happen.
0: We will.
16: I just want Raising Cane's right now.
22: I know.
16: Right now, please.
22: Yeah, get some of those ticket strips.
0: Hawks Daddy, what are you doing Saturday? Because in the back of Stubborn Herbs, that's the Cane's right on campus.
22: Oh, yeah, true.
0: It's right there.
16: Yeah.
0: Are you in?
16: You know what? I've been thinking about because I got a gig Saturday night, but it's local.
0: Hawks Daddy, I have like 30 people coming. Some women. All it says is friends.
16: I'll see you there.
24: You need help, Tom.
0: Let's do it.
22: More of What Really Matters after this.
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16: Oh, my God. I can see that, though. Welcome back. Power Trip Morning Show, best day of the week. It's Thursday. Ben Lieber's on his way in. Fargo Flash is here. Tomers is here. Just the best day of the week.
0: It's the best
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0: It's
16: everything.
0: The best time of the year. Oh, my God.
16: Let's go.
24: And we got football again tonight.
16: We do.
23: Who's tonight? Yeah. Do we know?
22: Yeah, let's dive into what really matters. That's exactly what I can lead with. This is the Australia game, Niners versus the Rams at 7:35. This is the Netflix game, which means the debut of our guy Tom Pelissero on Netflix. Sideline tonight, right? Sideline for Netflix?
16: That is correct.
22: Good for him. Pretty sweet, man.
23: What time will it be in Australia?
16: 10 a.m.
22: Yeah, I think it's 10-something-ish. Yep.
23: Oh, wow.
0: And what time is it here?
22: 7:35 tonight.
16: Yep.
23: Wow.
22: Perfect.
23: Cool. That's, that's a 10 a.m. kick on Friday for them?
16: Yeah, 10:30 or something. Yeah.
23: Wow.
0: That's so cool.
16: Yeah, man.
22: So no Aaron Donald for the Rams. Miles Garrett makes his debut. He's got some knee swelling, but he's expected to go. For the Niners, I think Kittle and Bosa are both expected to go.
24: Yep, Kittle and Bosa are both off the injury list.
22: Yep. So the Rams are 3.5-point favorites on DraftKings. The over-under is 48.5.
16: I don't remember. Was Miles Garrett a monster in college, too?
24: Oh, yes. Yeah.
22: Sure.
16: Yeah. Who did he play for? I don't
22: Texas
16: remember.
22: A&M.
16: Okay, yeah. got it.
0: He was a freak. He was number one guy coming out
22: number
0: of high
22: one overall
0: too.
22: Pick.
16: Because you said the thing about swelling in his knees. Like, how could you tell? His whole body's one big
0: exactly.
16: swollen.
24: Yeah.
16: It's unbelievable.
0: Yeah. He's crafted out of, like, he's like the biggest freak probably in the NFL. Like, top five freak in the NFL. Like, if you see him working out in the offseason, like, he floats when he jumps. He's just, yeah. I don't know, he's freaking, and his body
24: he's
0: is
24: a superhero, man.
0: Yeah, his body's freaking.
22: Have you seen on SportsCenter this week, they were talking about, like, he's worked with some coach to hit even harder.
16: Yeah.
22: And there were people online basically saying, this is premeditated murder.
24: Yeah.
22: This is cheating.
0: Right.
22: He's going to kill somebody.
0: Yeah, the rugby guy or whatever. Yeah. I think I saw it. Yeah, and he, like, yeah, he's, like, with his shirt off, and he just looks.
22: Yeah, it's like how to put your shoulder into somebody's, just soul. Oh, right? Yeah. Just to knock them back in time. So that'll be fun tonight in Australia. What really matters, though, is this.
16: Man, I know I've done this before, but it warrants mentioning it again because when I think of Bearcats, I think of the Cincinnati Bearcats, and I love college football more than anything. Mm-hmm. Bearcats smell like buttered popcorn.
0: Really?
16: Yeah. And they're real, by the way, too. Bearcats are a real thing. They smell like buttered popcorn. And it's because, and you know this, Tommy, it's a compound in their urine.
0: Sure.
24: What?
0: What is a bear cat? Bear cat
23: looks more like a cat than a bear, correct?
16: That's correct. It's got a long tail. And it looks like a kitty cat with a bear's face, essentially.
0: Are they angry? They're like a honey badger type?
16: It depends. They can get pissed, sure. They smell like pee.
22: Hot. Mm-hmm. This is my hot jelly bean take.
16: Okay, give it to me.
22: Because I just thought of this when you said this, because I had a visceral response to what you just said.
16: Yeah.
22: The gap between how much I love actual buttered popcorn to how much I hate buttered popcorn jelly beans, because I think they're one of the worst.
16: Yeah. That's unbelievable.
22: That might be the widest gap from flavor to flavor in terms of how much I like the real thing and versus how much I hate the jelly bean.
0: Or you're so spot on something. Like, sometimes I want to kiss you on the mouth because that's so good.
24: Relax.
22: See, the AI overlords have upped this timeline.
0: Yep. Do you know what I have the same exact visceral feeling about?
24: Yes.
22: Go on.
24: Can we guess?
22: Go on.
0: No.
24: Hot dogs.
0: Peach. The flavor of peach, everything I love. The actual fruit, make me want to die.
16: Same with strawberry with me.
22: Okay, so I've never had an actual peach, right? But I love everything peach flavored.
0: Yes!
22: But you couldn't pay me to eat an actual peach.
0: Thank you, same!
22: See, cash those tickets. gross. Peach flavored everything, right? Drinks?
0: So good. Peach Ciroc, goated.
22: Sure.
0: Best drink of all time.
22: All right, so you got...
23: texture of peach. Don't you think the texture of eating a peach kind of nasty?
24: Peaches are great.
22: It's one of the million reasons that it freaks me out. Go around the room. Go quickly. First thing you can think of where you love the real thing, hate the jelly bean flavor.
16: It's strawberry, anything. I love the taste of strawberry. I cannot stand real strawberries.
22: An actual one?
16: Yeah.
23: I like cherry flavor. I can't eat a cherry.
22: Wow. All right, but you guys are inverting it, though. See if you guys, can you find one that's the opposite, where it's you love the real thing, hate the flavor. Is there anything? Because buttered popcorn is a home run for me. It's like, I just...
23: Yeah, and I
22: love hate the jelly beans.
23: Yeah, I can see that.
16: Tuna?
22: Oh, God, I remember... Well, actually, that's probably in Bean Boozled, right?
0: Yeah.
22: Oh,
0: chocolate starfish.
22: Oh, okay, come
24: I've
22: on.
24: Definitely been Bean Boozled a couple times. Yeah.
0: What is it? Core, I don't know. That's actually hard.
22: Is there one?
24: Made eye contact.
23: I love banana-flavored things.
22: Okay, there you go.
24: That's a good one.
22: There you go.
24: Isn't it the Runts thing?
0: Yeah.
22: Whoa. Runts. Banana Runts are awesome.
24: Yeah, they are.
1: What about, like, pizza-flavored things? Like, I like real pizza, but pizza flavored Pringles don't really do
22: chips.
1: It for me.
24: The combos, that's not bad.
22: Sauce, you got one?
24: I like everything. I can't really. I'll eat about anything.
16: Truth,
24: because I mean, I don't eat a lot of the Jelly Bellies. Like, I don't
16: quit bragging.
24: I don't like. That's not something that was ever like in my repertoire.
8: Save some room for later.
16: I wish you'd save some room for later.
22: Now I want buttered popcorn.
0: Where's your, like, just movie theater? Is that your favorite or homemade?
23: I go to movie theaters just to buy the popcorn and then bring it home.
24: Yeah.
22: Yeah, I know people that do that.
16: Yeah, the place in St. Michael does that. Yeah. They sell those buckets. And
23: so you gotta,
16: they sell a bucket like right before Christmas every year that you can use the entire next year. I don't know, like
2: Like the popcorn refills.
16: Yeah, for refills.
24: AMC's doing that. Sure. Yeah.
16: And the line is down the block because the popcorn's so good.
23: Wow, yeah. I think you can drive out there.
8: DoorDash it now too, like Uber Eats it.
22: I forgot about that flash, but not this year, but the previous year. You know, Plymouth does like fireworks a day or two before the 4th. I forget, and we always like camp out by the Plymouth Theater. Year and a half ago, kiddo was like, "Hey, why don't we just get popcorn?" And I'm like, "I never thought that." So I walked in, bought popcorn, and walked out, and I'm like, should we do this daily? Should I do this every day? So I've only done exactly what you said. I've only done that once, but it did feel like I was cheating. Often. Felt like I shouldn't be allowed to do that. Yeah. But of course, they don't care.
23: No. I think I could drink that butter coming out of there.
22: I believe you.
24: You can tell.
23: Would you rather have that or mayo? I think I'm going with mayo.
16: Are you out of your mind?
24: Mayo is a leap.
16: I know. It's the same universe.
22: That's not a debate.
24: Mayo is a leap.
23: I'm in love with mayo.
24: Yeah.
23: So I would drink.
16: Would you rather win Duke's the lottery mayo? Or be in a car crash?
23: Duke's mayo. I would die for Duke's mayo.
24: And the condiment.
22: You're on camera.
24: Everybody can see you.
23: Too late.
24: Put your hands down.
22: But like, who doesn't love nice hot butter? That's universal. Oh. Mayo is extremely divisive.
23: Yeah. Right? No, you're right. Butter balls at weddings. Oh, God. I hammer those just without even bread.
16: She's got balls?
23: No, you know the butter balls.
24: Yeah.
23: You guys know the butter balls.
22: Sure, little iced for your balls of butter.
23: Do you know what the best is? And then you put them under the bread so they warm up, and then you just melt it. Put them in there.
24: Yeah. Your fat.
16: Everything about is perfect. Butter balls.
22: No, I actually think that's why he's dating her.
24: That's the perk.
22: That was the prerequisite.
16: Ding, ding, ding, ding, ding, ding, ding.
22: How did we get on this?
16: Where do we start?
22: Oh, the Bearcats smell like buttered popcorn.
23: Yeah.
22: Man, really? Well, then how are they not extinct? How is not every animal trying to eat them?
23: Right. Yeah.
22: They smell delicious. Yeah. Let's eat those sons of bitches. Yeah. How are humans not eating them?
16: I don't know.
22: Yeah. All right, where was I?
16: I don't know.
22: Quinn Hughes.
16: Yep.
22: Supposed to be in Minnesota today. Made some comments yesterday. People are, I think, growing concerned by the minute when he says things like, I don't feel backed up against a wall. I want to take my time. People are like, well, why aren't you getting this deal signed? He's like, I'll do what I want when I want.
23: Yeah.
22: So he
23: does camp start today?
22: First preseason games a week from Saturday, is it not? Like, it's right around the corner.
23: The NHL?
22: Yeah.
24: Yeah.
22: Right around the corner. So, I don't know what to take out of this because I think the panic is real.
23: Do you?
22: I think there's reason to be concerned because he seemed even if you just read the quotes, even if you don't hear the quotes, if you just read the quotes, it just sounds like he's a little more stubborn than I would want at this point. Yeah. Like, if he would have been like, hey, like, everything's going to work out. Like, I'm just not worried about things. But it was more like he was drawing a little bit of a metaphorical line in the sand. I'm like, oh, boy.
23: Yeah.
22: Right. It seemed a little more stern than I would like a week and a half away from our first preseason game.
23: That's intentional, too.
22: I would think so.
23: Didn't Kirill take a little longer to sign, too?
22: Yeah, he scared us for sure.
24: Yeah.
22: And it worked out.
23: Was he as weird about it? Because you're saying he's saying lines. I think he was pretty open.
22: And wasn't he like in Russia for most of it? Wasn't it like we need to get him back on U.S. soil and see him face to face? And I think that's why the fact that Quinn's in town today is like, all right, now him and Billy can sit down face to face. And who's to say? How do we know if Bill Guerin hasn't flown and seen him 15 times? We don't know.
23: Yeah.
22: Right. That's why the Russos of the world that report say that they still think it's more likely. And by they, I mean Michael thinks it's more likely than not that he stays.
23: Yeah.
22: But if you read all those reports out of Canada, they don't think he's staying.
23: Yeah.
22: So who knows?
23: We'll see.
22: Scary, though. What really matters, though, is this.
16: Ants never sleep. And they also don't have lungs.
22: They don't have lungs.
23: How do they breathe?
16: Oxygen enters through tiny holes all over their body. Mm. And carbon dioxide leaves through those same holes.
24: Hmm.
16: Pretty fascinating, man.
22: Asking for a friend, how many holes do ants have?
23: So do you think they're in good shape or bad? Probably really good shape, then.
22: Yeah, they're ripped, right? Remember, like, is it not the strongest species on Earth per size? Like,
8: Can it lift 100 times its weight?
22: Yeah, something like 100X.
24: Yeah, when they combine, they're unbelievable. Sick.
0: Good for them.
22: That's why you get like six of them and they can lift an apple.
24: Yeah.
0: That would like, what? Suck not to sleep, though. Could you imagine? Yeah,
22: but they don't know any different. Yeah. Plus, correct. They don't live very long. So, you know, right?
23: Days.
0: How long are we talking? Maybe. Days?
22: They got time. Week? To, they have just enough time to party.
24: Yeah.
23: Yeah.
22: Right? Why would you take a nap when you, your clock's ticking the second you wake up?
0: Then they bang the queen and they call it.
22: I don't think everybody gets a shot at her.
16: I don't think so.
24: Yeah.
0: No?
24: Yeah.
23: Just the strongest.
24: The Tommy ants want nothing to do with that. Where's the king?
16: Let me get you through your breathe hole.
0: Yeah. Ants? Underrated. Yeah. Great film.
16: Pretty good.
24: I've never seen it.
0: Pretty good. Oh, so good.
16: Pretty good. That's the one with Julia Louis-Dreyfus, right?
0: Yeah.
24: Is a Bug's
0: I think
24: Life
0: Sly's
24: good?
0: In
24: Bug's
0: it
24: Life
0: too.
24: Was good, too.
0: Bug's Life's better. Ants is a little hideous. Bug's Life's fantastic.
24: Yeah, I haven't seen that either.
4: Bug's Life is A+.
0: They're both good. Show them to Lulu.
24: And we only watch a Buzz. Toys. We just watch Toy Story. Yeah.
0: Really?
23: What's his
24: yep.
0: You have to be Woody this year, then. You have to.
24: Yeah, we were going to do a Mario bit, and he's moved on from Mario.
0: Really?
24: It's only Buzz. And
16: it
24: Buzz
16: happens,
24: only.
16: Man.
24: Yeah. Yeah, he loves Buzz.
0: God, that's great.
24: A yeah, Buzz, best, a Buzz. Man.
22: Yeah, wait till they move on from childhood.
24: Yeah.
22: That's a fun transition.
24: Yep. Stay here.
16: Yep.
24: I hope he stays
22: watch,
24: right where he is.
22: Watch yes. Toy Story as many times as you want.
16: Amen. Yep.
24: Correct.
22: Well, the news is in next, kind of, because we're going to have Ben Lieber here and Fargo Flash is here. We got to talk some college football before Tommy's got to get out of here. Buddy. 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
13: Bright sunshine expected this afternoon with highs around 80. Westerly winds 8 to 15 miles per hour. Clear skies tonight, lows dip down to about 54. Daytime highs approaching 78 tomorrow. Ample sunshine expected. Sunny skies and dry Friday. Clouds on the increase by Saturday. Upper 70s Friday, mid 70s by Saturday. From the Weatherology Weather Center, I'm meteorologist Paul Trombley on 99.3 The Fan, Winona. 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

0: reads
1: and
0: make the throws. Get hit.
1: Yeah.
0: And this is the interesting stat. It's the 14th time since the polls started, I believe, in 1975-ish, that the number one team in the country is actually an underdog.
1: Wow.
2: Oh. Hmm. That's cool. That's really cool.
0: Kind of different.
3: Very cool. Let's not forget K-State. They take on Washington State.
2: Oh.
0: Not Washington State.
3: Washington
0: yes.
3: State, not Oregon State.
0: That's a lot of points.
3: You and I were talking during the break.
0: Yeah.
3: Yeah, they play 11 a.m. on TNT, guys.
1: Dynamite.
3: I'm telling you, if you guys look back at our home opener from last week, we got some vibes going on at K-State. They did. So Colin Klein's the new head coach. You know, obviously he was like a Heisman finalist. He comes back to be the head coach. They're opening like all their production.
2: Yeah.
3: I think they've leaned into kind of like the house music stuff, and they've like synced all their lights and everything.
2: Oh, that's really sick.
3: So they play like this pregame like house music. It's
2: so cool.
3: That's awesome. It is so cool.
2: God, that's great. That's so cool. You guys, just honestly enjoy Saturday.
4: Yeah, man.
2: If you want to come have fun, please show up at Stubbin Herbs. It's going to be the greatest day of all time.
0: This will be the most fun announcement.
2: No, this will be the most fun day. I'll look back in 20 years and I'll say this is probably one of my favorite days of all time. And I cannot wait. 2:30, CBS kick. This is going to be unbelievable.
0: Gophers 35, Mississippi State 31.
1: Wow.
0: Joey Gerlach, late interception, seals a victory.
2: I had 28-21 Gophers. I think he throws like two picks.
4: Picked the Gophers to win?
1: No way, Jose.
5: And cover?
4: I love it.
0: Cover. W.
4: Stick around for a little bit more.
1: Thanks, Flash.
2: Love you guys.
4: Bye.
2: Bye. Gio.
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6: Got that right. Hey, welcome back. In case you didn't stay up, actually didn't have to stay up late. It wasn't a very late game. Here's how the game ended last night as the NFL returned in a big way.
30: Here is May. Quick look was closed. Throwing it up to the end zone. Did he get the feet down? Yes! A pick! A terrible decision!
31: I can't believe that throw.
30: Song remains the same. Seattle beats New England in the 2026 kickoff game.
6: Man, I can't believe that throw. There you go. It's fun to watch NFL last night. Perfect weather. Great night to be sitting on the couch, and we get to do it again tonight as they play in Australia. Ladies and gentlemen, thanks to our friends at the St. Paul Saints who have been bringing you the news all year long. And now we go right into Fan 5, brought to you by friends of Circa Casino.
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0: Circa Casino Wales. Love that spot. The NFL season, as we just played, did open with the Seahawks winning, but they lost Sam Darnold. And ESPN is reporting that he will, that it is good news, but he will still have an MRI, but they ruled out a fracture of his hip.
6: Dear God.
0: Mm-hmm. It looked like it was over.
6: Just that quickly, right? Yeah. Bam.
0: The Hawks defense picked off Drake May three times in the fourth quarter, but they Seahawks win 13-10.
1: Yeah, that game was, I think, very clearly there's just more talent on Seattle's team. Got to give credit to the Patriots for hanging in there for a little bit. And I think we all understand that if Darnold was in the game the whole time, I don't think this game was going to be close. Drake May just fell apart in the fourth quarter. That last interception at the end, I agree. I don't know what he was thinking. The ball placement was awful. Yes, there's I think it was Mac Hollins in the up against the sideline of the end zone, but you have to put that football in the back pylon or close to out of bounds where nobody else can get it. He had a 50-50 ball that was an interception. I don't know. It's fine. I mean, in that situation, it was just kind of like, hope your guy can come down and get it. And then the Julian Love interception was just awful as well. Like, I don't know. I think that they have a lot of issues when it comes to just their receiver group. I still don't think they've figured that out. I don't think they have the guys to run that offense to give Drake May what he needs. But Seattle came out there and did what they were supposed to do. They turned it on in the fourth quarter. They came a second half team, and Drew Lock, I mean, he did what he's supposed to do. It wasn't super fancy. It wasn't very explosive, but he knew where all of his outlets were. He knew where the checkdowns were. He knew how to pick up some first downs. He used his legs a few times. They're breaking in a new offensive coordinator, so there were some communication issues, especially when they got up kind of against the red zone. That really should have put the game away at the end of that second half. But they got some things to figure out. But they look strong again. Their rookie running back looks fantastic as well.
0: Yeah, he's outstanding.
1: Yeah.
0: Tonight we will get the Rams and Niners in Australia at 7:35. The Rams are 3.5-point favorites, and George Kittle will play after tearing his Achilles last season, so he will play tonight. The Gophers, as we talked about, will battle Mississippi State on Saturday at 2:30. Pregame at 12:30. Your Gophers are 1.5-point favorites. Both teams are 1-0.
6: May I rewind for one second?
0: Yeah. Mm-hmm.
6: Sorry. Ben, as a player, would you rather go in the day before or go in the week before? All the way to Australia.
1: I think the week before is a little too much.
6: Yeah.
1: I think there's a happy medium in there. Mm-hmm. I understand what the Rams are doing in the sense that it's a business trip. You know, we're not looking at this as let's tour around Australia and let's have some fun. And then, oh, yeah, we're going to play this football game. This is a division opponent that you want to start the season off and win. I think it's a little extreme just because it's never been done to travel this far and have all the time zone changes and the day changes and all that stuff. I think it's a little aggressive to come in just the day before. But if it works, it works, man. I don't know. I mean, I think there is some logic to the idea that, hey, guys, we're here to play a football game and that's it. So get your mind right from the second you get on that airplane that we're gonna touch down, get a little bit of a break, and then just go play a game and come home. So I don't know. We'll see if it works. Hmm.
0: Raiders All-Pro and Pro Bowl tight end Brock Bowers underwent a meniscus trim, so he will miss a game or two. So maybe the best tight end in football will be out a game or two for a Raiders offense.
3: I'm due for one of those, right? Just walk right in, sit right down, maybe let your hair hang down and just get a nice little meniscus trim.
0: Yeah.
3: You know? Mm-hmm. You guys into that?
4: Yeah, sure.
3: You want to see what I got?
0: Yeah.
1: I'd love to. Hmm. Can you show the camera?
3: Do you like a nice meniscus trim? Or
6: I like mine waxed.
0: The Twins lost 7-2 to Detroit. They've lost 9 of their last 12 series. They are 69-77. They're off today, but they battle the Guardians tomorrow.
1: Yeah, it's over.
0: It's over.
4: I just need 3 more games.
0: Yep. I think, Ben, you need 6. I think you need to get to 74 wins.
1: To win our bet?
0: Yeah.
3: 16 games to go.
1: Yeah. They got it. Let's go.
0: The 3 most likely. The 6 more?
1: Yeah.
0: I think you actually need 5.
1: Okay. I'll ask somebody else.
0: Ask Power Trip Bets. And then I have a bunch of Viking stuff, but we can do that in Vikings.
4: Yeah.
1: Sure.
4: Hey, Corey.
3: Yes, sir.
4: I think we've talked about this. You love the fries at the fair?
3: Absolutely.
4: Me too, right? Apparently there was a big hubbub, which I completely missed, that they tasted different this year.
1: Oh.
3: I don't know. So they tasted the same.
4: Check this out. The very first day, they started seeing complaints. People saying, they still taste good, but they don't taste the same.
3: What?
4: And so they, halfway through the fair, they were like, okay, we're going to go back to it. Here's what it turns out the problem is. This is breaking news from bringmethenews.com, but I do find this fascinating. I didn't know anything about this, but reading the article, people were pissed. The dude who like runs the fry place said, we always get our potatoes from the same spot we always have. And because last year, the taters were so small, people were complaining that the French fries were too small. So they got their taters from a different place, and people could tell the difference in taste.
0: Wow.
1: So the fry oil was the same.
4: Everything else the same. Just the potatoes.
1: Seasoning's the same.
3: So I think that's nuts.
4: How
3: weird
4: is that?
3: I got them twice this year, and I would have never in a million years thought those were even remotely different. They're plain fries. How could they be that different?
4: I don't know, man.
3: If you are like a sommelier of potatoes and you have been around, if you are around potatoes your entire life, your family is in the potato industry, you know potatoes better than anyone, and you're like, something's off here. I get it. How did the masses know from year to year the slightest difference in fries? I like to think I know fries as well as everybody. I would have never known those were different,
0: especially
3: in any way.
0: Something you have a couple times a year, you don't have it every day.
3: When you go to McDonald's, like in Europe, you can taste that the grease or something is different. Like, something's off here. Even if you can't pinpoint what it is, fries tasted the same to me this year.
4: Yeah.
3: So you guys had them?
0: Yeah.
3: I brought a bucket to you guys.
0: Yeah, they were great.
3: Could you guys tell they were different?
0: No.
4: And Sam says he could.
7: Yeah, what? I could tell.
4: I don't know. It wasn't like a couple of people. Like, people went nuts.
3: No, but I wonder if this is like a Mandela effect or placebo effect. Like, I wonder if a couple of people online go, something's off this year. And then everybody else goes, yeah, it is off. I wonder if that happens.
4: I don't know.
1: Oh, I'm sure that happens a lot.
3: Oh, yeah.
1: Yeah.
3: Well, either way, if they're different, they were still a 10 out of 10.
4: Right.
3: Who cares?
0: They were outstanding, yeah.
3: People were complaining they were worse or just different?
4: They said not as good. Still very good, but not as good.
3: Interesting.
4: Yeah. Yeah.
3: I mean.
4: Interesting.
0: Yeah.
4: Hey, Vikings news is interesting, too.
3: Yes, I'm easy to please.
1: Let's do it.
4: Amen, brother.
3: Vikings news is next with Ben Lieber. We'll talk Vikings-Packers after this.
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0: Will they run for 200 and open the eyes of the National Football League, capturing the imagination of NFL Nation? Yeah, I said it. Will the Minnesota Vikings run for 200 or more yards this weekend?
1: Oh, my gosh.
0: Perhaps the autumn wind is a purple-clad rushing attack that pillages just for fun. That's what Seattle did to beat New England in the Super Bowl. But last night, not only did they no longer employ Kenneth Walker Jr., Sam, the man who used to play on the fan, left with a hip injury and to look negative. Nevertheless, the champion Chickens started the 2026 right where they left off, beating the red, white, and blue of football immortality.
2: Third down, five. Patriots down by three. 26 seconds to go. Shotgun snap to May. Moved out of the pocket. Throws a pass. End zone. Intercepted in the end zone. Was he inbounds? Intercepted by Job. Seattle has picked off May. They've done it again.
3: Same throw.
2: The defense of Seattle has done it again. Drake May has thrown his third interception in this quarter.
0: Oh! Can't blame it on a bum shoulder this time, can you, Drake? Niners and Rams tonight from Australia. Bad for business for the Rams to lose after the offseason they've had. Bad for business for our squad to lose Sunday when winning absolutely is contextually sound. And no, Nordo and I almost never choose anger. But if they drop this one and our surefire hopes are dashed in this one, we won't choose anger.
3: No.
0: Sadness will ensue. We'll be so super sad.
4: I was born to grieve.
0: Not mad, sad. 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
6: Bright sunshine expected this afternoon with highs around 80. Westerly winds 8 to 15 miles per hour. Clear skies tonight, lows dip down to about 54. Daytime highs approaching 78 tomorrow. Ample sunshine expected. Sunny skies and dry Friday. Clouds on the increase by Saturday. Upper 70s Friday. Mid 70s by Saturday. From the Weatherology Weather Center, I'm meteorologist Paul Trombley on 99.3 The Fan, Winona. Currently 77.
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8: 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Speaking of quotes, the head coach addressing the media yesterday, KO cut, it's a Vikes Bite. And here he is talking about who the backup quarterback will be.
10: You know, Carson will be the backup on Sunday, and you know, what? JJ will obviously be the third guy. And really, I'm looking at that right now as a week-to-week thing. You know, Carson, he's got almost 100 career starts. What he was able to do last year from a standpoint of very limited repetition, but being able to apply a career's worth of experience, that's kind of what you need to do as a backup quarterback, especially early on when so much of the emphasis is going to be on getting Kyler as comfortable as we can possibly get him.
8: Yeah, that's the key there, getting Kyler comfortable in the offense and doing whatever you can to support K1 QB1. Not surprising to you, PA, in terms of how things transpired. At one point, you know, talking about the preseason depth chart, he's number 2. Myriad opportunities for JJ to cement that. It feels like maybe he did not. And so Carson, the more experienced one, is going to be the backup. JJ will be the E-bug. I think he noted as well that this would be a week-to-week thing. Don't know exactly how that works moving forward, but as of now, Carson's your QB2.
7: When I heard it, the reaction was not...
11: Oh my God.
7: It was, you know, where there's a Wentz, there's a way.
8: To Harrison Smith, we got to hear from him. Number 22 is back, and here's his thoughts in terms of getting the opportunity to come back with the Minnesota Vikings, and specifically what he thought of what he saw via preseason tape.
12: I didn't get all of them, but I watched most of them, and you know, obviously having Jamal come in, I was excited to see him here, and unfortunately what happened, he was flying around, and then watching the young guys, Jay Ward still flying around, and Jacob making some plays. Jacoby out there in the mix. So I part of coming back, I want to be able to give as much as I can to the next wave. And it's not just about necessarily me. You know, I still need to show up, do my job, and help us win games. But I'd like to be able to kind of permeate some of the things I know throughout the group.
8: So that's that he even brought it up himself, PA, kind of the idea that with all these kids, he's kind of old man on campus, the idea of imparting via osmosis, maybe just being around and offering some leadership and maybe some tips along the way to all those kids we got running around back there.
7: Jacob Thomas was like, he knows my name,
9: puppy.
7: That's pretty cool. Harrison went on to say,
11: that's what this team is all about, defense and breaking hearts.
8: That's Truncated Vikes Bites, brought to you by Kinmount Exteriors. 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
7: This is the Golden Gopher Daily Update. I'm Mike Grimm. The University of Minnesota football team tackles Mississippi State on Saturday at Huntington Bank Stadium. We'll hear from offensive lineman Tony Nelson of Tracy, Minnesota, next.
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7: Tony Nelson started at right guard for the Golden Gophers in last week's 59-7 win over Eastern Illinois.
9: I think we played a lead. I think it was we were all looking forward to, obviously, the first game, and I think that we all played a lead. I think Greg was national player. He made the national team. Beersey was the national center of the week. So, yeah, it was great.
10: Yeah, I watched some of those highlights with Greg Johnson. The way he can get to that second level is pretty impressive, isn't
9: yeah,
10: it?
9: Yeah, absolutely.
10: Are you, when you watch him then, are you like, hey, that's the standard I want to play to
9: as well?
10: Yeah,
9: absolutely. Yeah, that's definitely the job of us old guys, setting the standard for the room. You know, we talk a lot about the second half of the play and winning the second half and playing through the shoulder whistle.
10: When you talk about the togetherness that the offensive line needs, we hear that a lot.
9: Yeah, I'd say chemistry is definitely the best way to put it. I think if you use one word, chemistry is the best way. But, you know, it just comes with time and time playing together and throughout the season, you know. And especially during fall camp is where most of that's built.
7: 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That's the Golden Gopher Daily Update. I'm Mike Grimm.
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26: 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High near 80 today.
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5: Whether it's verbally, whether it's in practice with somebody going at him, or it's during a game. So he's like, it wasn't great, but I mean, there were some protections he noticed that probably weren't the right way. Are we sure the receivers did everything they could to make the interceptions avoidable? I mean, he was the guest. He's here Sunday with CBS's NFL Today, so I didn't feel like going back and forth, being like, holy cow, man. I mean, two of them he threw right to the guy. But like Drake May last night, what do you think about Drake May? What happened to Drake May?
6: I don't know. I think it was this bad quarterback play, to be honest with you. I mean, you can talk about protections all you want. I know that Dobbs had, you know, at least one catch where he turned before he caught the ball that, you know, obviously stung a little bit. But when it comes to his three interceptions, I think the 50-50 ball that he threw to Dobbs on the first one was just a dumb decision. I mean, even pre-snap, the safety was shaded over to that side, and they had nothing to pull. They had nothing to pull that safety away. So it's one thing if you have a 50-50 ball against the receiver and just the cornerback, but when you have a safety that's sitting over the top that you do nothing complimentary-wise to pull that guy away, then you're throwing a ball two guys versus one. Like, yeah. What do you think is going to happen there? And then the other football that the interception that he threw, the second one, he just flat out doesn't even see that safety is sitting there.
5: Julian Love,
6: again, they were a too high look. They don't give Julian Love anything to bite on. He has no work to his side. So what's a football player do? You look to the other side and you cover grass. Mm. You're like, you follow the quarterback's eyes. And so I think that was a bad read and a bad misunderstanding of what the defense is doing. And then the very last one was like, I don't know where you're throwing that football.
5: Yeah. Like, and he lost the game with it.
6: And he lost the game in which.
7: Do you think he was trying to get that out of bounds? God. And just underthrew it the same way. I mean, he had that flea flicker. Yeah, that's an A.J. Brown touchdown.
6: Oh, yeah. The flea flicker that he underthrows. Yeah. You can have a lot of excuses for him, and there were some dropped passes per se by the receivers, but overall, I mean, it was just bad play by him.
7: No, it was bad, but I do want to bring up the very play before the Julian Love. When you think about complimentary football, I hear that from Kevin O'Connell all the time. And this is obviously tongue-in-cheek. He's a pro, and he'll probably catch everyone for the rest of the season. Romeo Dobbs has to get absolutely, like, they should set up a line, and everyone gets to just go, really? Mm-hmm. And then just on to the next guy. Really? Mm-hmm. You couldn't catch that? That is one of the most brutal drops that I've seen in a spot. And then, of course,

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25: 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No freezing. High near 80.
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25: Twins can't stop losing, so that's a problem for them. They lose 7-2 yesterday. They host Cleveland starting tomorrow over the weekend. Then they host the Yankees. Then they're on the road, L.A., and San Fran finish up against Texas. Still technically alive, but running out of time, fellas. So hopefully best of luck at home against the Guardians in a division collision this weekend. Now to the NFL. We were doing Vikes Bites earlier, thanks to Kim Mount. But you heard some KO cuts. You heard Harrison Smith talking about what he's seen from the preseason tape. Well, I'm kind of curious, what has Justin Jefferson seen? And what does he think specifically of Kyler Murray and his leadership?
29: You know, everybody is not that
0: vocal leader and the loudest ones out there on the field, but those times where we do need to hear those words and do need to hear that leadership coming from him, he's there speaking up and leading the guys. So that's what really matters.
25: So he's there speaking up in those moments when you need to hear it. We dig that. And overall, Justin Jefferson likes what he's seeing from Kyler.
0: I've been knowing of Kyler for a while now. So I've kind of known his personality, just how he is as a person, as a player. So nothing really surprised me. What surprised me is, his arm talent, him being able to come out here and lead the guys every single day in practice, and being vocal, and just being more of a leader than I've seen in Arizona.
25: This is ridiculous. I just need this game to be here. I can't wait to see Kyler.
28: Yes.
25: And one more from Justin Jefferson. He's focused on supporting the offense, being the star that he is, getting open, scoring touchdowns, all that. But he heard that Harrison Smith was coming back, and he had some thoughts on it.
0: I found out like y'all found out, man. I seen on my phone. I seen the report. He was coming back. That was pretty much it. But I low-key had a feeling. Nobody cleaned his locker out. Everything was still in the same place. Normally, they pack the stuff up and you're out of there. So I kind of figured that he was going to be back sooner or later.
25: Yeah, it sounds like everyone was kind of figuring that the number 2-2 was going to return, and it did indeed come to fruition.
28: How much will he play this weekend? That's a fair question.
25: Yeah, it absolutely is. And from, starting, I see he's atop the depth chart. So that statement has been made via the Vikings website. But how many plays in week one for Hitman? We shall see. We shall see tonight. It was a fun chat with Lieber, PA, because think about it. Last night, knocking the rust off, season opening game, rematch of the Super Bowl. Drake May throws three picks in the fourth quarter. It was sluggish at times. Now tonight, Rams and Niners down under. Is it going to be sluggish because of the 17 hours and the time difference? Are we going to go 0-2 in uber entertaining games? But to that end, I can't wait to dial up Netflix this evening and watch this. And it's not just, the way that we project with the Vikings. We're excited to see it on Sunday.
28: Yeah.
25: The way we've talked about the prohibitive Super Bowl futures favorites in the Rams.
28: Yeah.
25: I'm ready to see that. Yeah. I saw that that George Kittle, who tore his Achilles late in the season last year, I think the playoffs, has already made his way back. He's not on the injury report. He's going to go tonight. Stuff like that happening. No Aaron Donald. We know that. So he'll be at home ready for week two and beyond, maybe. But I can't wait to see this. Rams are 3.5-point favorites in this one. It's the debut, I believe, of NFL primetime on a Friday morning there, but a Thursday night here down under in Melbourne. It's going to be sweet.
28: Well, if you're filling your tank and heading south or east, Kyle Long was on the 9 to Noon show, like 7-year offensive lineman, NFL, Howie's son. And he's with the NFL, NFL Today on CBS. That's going to be your Sunday at US Bank Stadium. He shared a story when he played for the Bears in 2018. They played the Raiders in London. Raiders got there like 5 or 6 days early. Bears left basically a day and a half before the game. And he said it made a difference from a body clock standpoint. And they ran us. We could tell in the first quarter there's something different here. Oh, yeah, it's like they live here and like we're the interlopers and we just got here.
25: Yeah.
28: So keep that in mind for tonight.
25: Well, when my wife used to travel internationally more often for work, she would go to China and she'd be there for 10, 12 days at a time. And the way that she talked about it is two things had to happen. First, when she gets off the plane, immediately work. There's got to be a meet because the lag's going to get you.
28: Yes.
25: And then you're going to crash hard. But if you immediately work, then you chill in, you get used to it 2, 3, 4 days down the road. Now that final week that she was there, she was completely on it. And then sadly, when she got home, it would take 2, 3 days to then jump back into normal time. So balancing that, I don't know how, even if you're trying to jump in and jump out, the Rams probably have it figured out and I'm dumb. But I think it's going to be difficult for them to kind of try to maintain or simulate normal Pacific time or normal domestic American time when the sun is going to be up and it's 10:30 a.m. on a Friday. It's going to be fascinating to see.
28: Miles Garrett ain't tripping out at no body clock.
25: No, he's not.
28: Miles Garrett ain't tripping out at no kangaroo, dingo, or anything in the wilderness adjacent to Adelaide.
25: Garrett hungry.
28: Yeah, Garrett hungry.
25: Toby Turner hungry.
28: Right, and by the way, they have Trent McDuffie, you know, which is like, there's so much we talked about in the offseason with the Vikings.
25: Yeah.
28: The underplayed of all underplayed up to this game Sunday, locally and nationally, is, oh, by the way, Christian Darrisaw is completely healthy.
25: Yep.
28: Totally happy. And is one of the best left tackles in the NFL. So that matters, and it matters big time. Likewise, after Miles Garrett, Stafford's age, Australia trip, dingoes, kangaroos. Oh, yeah, they have Trent McDuffie,
25: yeah,
28: one of the best corners in the NFL. They traded for him in the offseason.
25: And they added Jalen Watson in free agency. They took the Chiefs' best two corners via trade and free agency. That's News Denard. It's brought to you by The Casino at Canterbury Park.
28: Yep, see you at the racetrack tonight if you ain't doing anything. $2 admission. Also for $2, Pepsi products, hot dogs, and Budweiser's. So this is the penultimate Thursday of the 2026 season, and I look forward to servicing you at Canterbury Park tonight. Paul Charchian, speaking of service and serving, he's going to unfurl some elite take-me-to-charge fantasy opinions into week number one, and that's next. 9 to noon.
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3: The Twins lost yesterday in Detroit 7-2. The Twins got solo homers from Cody Clemens and Josh Bell in the fourth inning, but Minnesota falls to 69-77, 6.5 games behind first place in the AL Central, and 4.5 games out of the final AL wildcard spots. Gopher football welcomes Mississippi State on Saturday. This is the first time a team from the SEC will play in Minnesota since the Gophers hosted Vanderbilt in 1959, and the Vikings have declared J.J. McCarthy as QB3 with Carson Wentz playing backup.
4: Royal Tobacco. Stay loyal to the Royal.
3: 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The Winona Windhawks get underway on Friday with their home opener against Columbia Heights live at 6:45 on KWMN 98.3 The Fan Winona. 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The Gophers welcome in Mississippi State for an SEC versus Big Ten matchup on Saturday on your home for Gophers Athletics, The Fan Winona. 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
5: Okay, this is the one. 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
5: Oofta, this golf stuff is for the birds. 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
14: Here comes the bow hunter.
15: We're coming. We're coming.
14: Bow hunting Burnsy at Ryan Burns MN via X, and he's with Gopher Gazette, and he joins us now. Bo Hunter, Ryan Burns. It, according to the point spread, it has been and is a kind of a 50-50 game versus Mississippi State here Saturday and on KFAN at 2:30. What makes this one fun? And good morning.
16: And good morning. I think there's a lot of different angles you get into. You could get into the first time that an SEC team has traveled to Minneapolis in our lifetimes. It's been since, I believe, either 1959 or 69 when Vanderbilt, of all teams, came up to the Twin Cities to play in Dinkytown, that an SEC team has come to town. You've seen both the Big Ten and the SEC break away a little bit into these power two, to where they're the SEC fans and the Big Ten fans really don't like each other. They're more like oil and water. So you get that aspect of it. To your point, the point spread tells you it's a 50-50 game. And I also think you got a couple of quarterbacks in this game between Drake Lindsey and then Mississippi State's Kamario Taylor, who is certainly when you talk to the Gopher

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23: MRI results are pending on both the Seahawks' Sam Darnold and the Patriots' A.J. Brown, who were injured in Seattle's victory over New England last night. The Rams and 49ers play tonight at Australia at 8:35 Eastern Time. Kickoff, the game on Netflix. Shohei Ohtani, still dealing with biceps and knee injuries, is being placed on the 15-day IL by the Dodgers. He'll be sidelined until just prior to the playoffs. I'm Frank.
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0: 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This is This is aimed to provide you with things that transpired 9 to noon today you may have missed that could be podcasting worthy. Now, before we get into that, a final reminder, 9 to noon is at Buffalo Wild Wings Oakdale tomorrow for the 2026 season inaugural Friday football
1: feast.
0: Norda will be there feasting along with co-host Alec Lewis, courtesy of Steve's Appliances and stevesappliances.com. And we got a bunch of tricks up our sleeves tomorrow. But the Sultan of Smug, David Senekin, will be there at 11 o'clock. And we will mix it up with him via the border battle. So if you are so inclined, Buffalo Wild Wings Oakdale tomorrow for the Friday football feast. Post-game time, what stuck out to you, Mr. Khan?
2: Well, Ben Lieber in studio is always good. Welcome Red Wing Boots, by the way, marketing at KFAN.com. Keep that in your pocket to all you businesses out there. But Ben Lieber in conversation about this border battle moving forward. And we were kind of talking about this, how the defense and the offense can kind of mesh together into a W against the Pack on Sunday. And Kevin O'Connell was thinking just that as well. Complimentary football at Talker 9 to noon.
3: The principles don't change. You still need to be good with the ball. You need to try to take the ball away. The play style has to be what you want. And then, you know, you've got to be able to manage situations throughout the game and prepare your team for those moments as they come to you so you're ready for them to have success.
2: So expanding on complimentary football, the return of Harrison Smith and what that means, Ben Lieber in studio 10 o'clock was absolutely terrific, a home run indeed. And then 9:40 PA, the chance to catch up with Kyle Long and just really smart football conversation from the former offensive lineman. You were joking about it earlier from the standpoint like, you know, even trying to look back at last night's game, like Drake May kind of dropping some L's there in the fourth quarter, but he couldn't put it on him. He had to look at coverage. He had to look at protection and protect his QB even in retirement. But it's been a fun 2-day stretch here, PA, whether it was Nate Burleson yesterday and now Kyle Long catching up with him, a couple of CBS Sports crew members, and getting really, again, just really intelligent opinions and football conversations from those two guys.
0: And taking us to Charge.
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0: Paul Charchi each Thursday at 11 o'clock for the fantasy football field to 9 to noon. And a topic with him, if you're looking to crush your league this weekend, he's all about Bryce Young of the Carolina Panthers and Panthers receivers. You got McMillan, the offensive rookie of the year last year, and Jalen Coker is one who took off late last year, tight end Darren Waller. He wants to go to attacking the Chicago Bears defense. Now, one thing I forgot to share with Charch, and I know this because in having Sylvie, radio hosting a juggernaut in Chicago, ESPN 1000 with Waddle and Sylvie, in preparing for Sylvie to join 9 to noon earlier this week with the division preview, I peeked at the projected weather for Sunday in Charlotte. And I haven't looked at it today, but 2 days ago it was 85% heavy rain during the game. So just keep that in mind. You know, it depends on how seriously you take your spotting up or your fantasy wherewithal. But weather in football for these outdoor games can absolutely tilt it one way or the other.
2: Wow, so suddenly does that put you on a Chuba Hubbard / Jonathan Brooks,
0: right,
2: finally healthy type of a bent into that game against them Bears?
0: Yeah, I like the Bears against the run more than I do the pass at this stage of the season.
2: Sounds right.
0: But, I mean, if you're using Carolina Panthers en masse in fantasy football... I mean, I'm not, you know, it could be the craftiest of all crafty ever to be crafty, but it also has some high risk, high reward to it. So we may talk about that when we go division diving tomorrow at Buffalo Wild Wings Oakdale for the Friday football feast. Hope to see you there. For Nordo, I'm Paul Allen. May God bless you and all of your families. Thank you for listening to 9 to noon. 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Bye.
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1: Non-stop nonsense on deck today. Tune in. It's time for Common Man.
2: Oh, boy. Why should anybody aspire to be a common man, an average man? Do you realize what it means to be average? That means you're the best of the lousiest. And the lousiest of the best. Now, if we demand more and more for producing less and less, while the have-not nations encourage and inspire and indeed require hard work and maximum effort, if we deify the common men while they encourage and reward the uncommon ones, well, the end result of such a lopsided race as that is too obvious to require elaboration.
3: I mean, it's like, hello.
4: We'll head to a Buffalo, play on the road. I think the weather, of course, having spent a lot of time in Minnesota, I understand the weather pattern. Pick up the Calcutta Clipper, swings down, swings up, lakefront influence, and out. I think we'll probably have about 45-degree weather, so it will not be a typical October 31st in Buffalo. The system is working the way it should work.
5: You know, sometimes when you practice, you'll set up chairs. You know, and you run through chairs just to show zones and stuff. The Viking defense looks like it's chairs.
6: NFL, nothing but a racket. San Diego Superchargers.
7: You're breaking up, Bob.
8: You're breaking up.
9: Yeah, I always love that one.
7: We can't start winning until we stop losing.
10: I'm going to say something controversial.
11: That's interesting.
12: I've seen enough out of Cousins, Paul. Put him on ice.
13: A dog with a note in his mouth should be able to sell those ratings.
14: Rosa, you don't know nothing.
15: He's the clown from Brown. He's the fourth in the north.
16: Indeed.
15: This is the common man, Dan Cole.
16: I am the common man. If I'm supposed to be somebody else, why do I look like me? Ack, ack, a dack, and dack, dack, ack. To you and yours. That's your passport for tomfoolery and skullduggery. We have so much to get to. You leave for, let's see, Saturday, Sunday, Monday, Tuesday, Wednesday. You're gone for 5 days, and so many different things have happened, including 9 has become 3. Vikings open against the Packers on Sunday. Minnesota Golden Gopher football team will be a nationally televised game on CBS.
12: Huh?
16: The Twins are basically donezo. They are toast. Lynx, why won't they play a basketball game? Are they on strike there? I can't quite figure that out. And apparently Quinn Hughes, much like Dylan's shoes, isn't in a hurry to do anything. With all of those topics to get to, where do we begin? Let's start with the wheel of topic. Let's wheel this.
17: Wheel of topic!
18: Commons golf game.
16: I miss.
19: What'd you shoot today?
16: I shot an 82.
19: Where'd we play?
16: A logger's trail.
19: Where'd you hit it on one?
16: Right up the gut.
19: How far from the green were you?
16: Had a 7-iron in my hand.
19: Second shot?
16: I should have had an 8-iron in my hand. I flew the green.
19: Then what?
16: Hit a decent pitch.
19: Then what?
16: I missed the putt, maybe.
19: Well, there's that.
16: I don't think in the past 2 months I've had a round in which I did make a double bogey, and I was double bogey free until I got to 18, and then I double bogeyed. 18.
12: Yeah.
16: Not that hard to do. We played for it was Rube Golf today. Played for youth hockey and youth hockey and youth baseball. Or was it football? I'll get to it. I'll get it back to my email. Played with Spokane weather guy who's retired, but he's back in town, played with John and then played with Pat. So we went out and hit knockdown punch, cut fade draws. And love raising money. Thank loggers for, you know, setting up the round of golf for us. And in the 4 years that I've volunteered my golf time to play for youth baseball and hockey, they've raised $2,000.
0: $2,000.
16: So that's like $500 a year. That's pretty good. So we're pretty happy about that. How'd the Tana Fitzgerald go while I was gone?
0: We made it.
16: Made it. Looks like we made
0: it. Does it ever go well?
16: Well,
0: I don't know if it does.
16: Yeah. But there were no immediate orders to lower the lifeboats. You got through it okay.
0: We got through the 2 days.
16: Somebody just sent me a text message that said, welcome back to the spotlight, not quite young man. Well, he's right. I'm not quite that young anymore. That's for sure. Here's one. Blandon, please give us your top 9 excuses for your savior Drake May's terrible game yesterday. In bonus points, if you list excuses for injury prone Sam Darnold, what's that all about?
0: I don't know what he's talking about. My savior?
16: Well, were you passing out a lot of accolades?
0: I don't ever remember being a Drake May savior. I don't recall ever idolizing him in any way, shape, or form.
16: Did you watch that game last night?
0: I watched first quarter, and then, of course, I had old man hockey. I listened to some of it on the radio in the second quarter, and then I saw the highlights of the last interception.
16: Could J.J. McCarthy be better than Drake May? I mean, that was an awful performance. That's three, not, let's count them. One, not one, not two, not three interceptions in the fourth quarter, including, I don't know how you make that throw other than you're caught up in the moment and you're thinking about ESPN top 10 highlights. You know, you're the opening game. You're looking for revenge from a big game loss the year before. And you throw the ball in a spot and it's not, he's the receiver. I don't remember who, AJ Brown was out at that point of the game. I don't know who he was throwing the ball to, some unknown wide receiver. At least I don't know him. And he was well covered. And it's like you're in field goal range to send it to OT. I don't know how you make that throw there. And that's a game you can't get back, and they're all important in the NFL. But Seattle, have we heard yet about Sam Darnold's hip? Has there been any update? I know I saw a story that said there is no fracture. So
0: I saw today that it sounds like he'll be out for a little bit, but it's a lot better than that. They still got good news on it.
16: Okay.
0: It sounds like he's missing next week. But it's possible he might be ready by week 3.
16: How good was Drew Lock last night? Is it Drew? Is that his first name?
0: It's Drew Lock, yeah.
16: Now, he was selected. He was like a second or third rounder.
0: I think that is correct.
16: How long ago was that? 5, 6 years ago? 7? And who took him? Somebody, you know, he was going to be one of those
0: Denver,
16: guys.
0: I believe.
16: Yeah, Denver. Hey, he's going to be our next guy. And if I'm not mistaken, I think in his rookie year, he got injured like in a preseason game and missed most of his first season, if I'm not mistaken. But he, again, has become, I don't think he's going to turn into the next Sam Darnold, but he was pretty good last night. I mean, from what I saw. Again, I was also watching Game Time Minnesota Network, watching Deuce do the, he was doing the play-by-play volleyball for Lakeville North against Eastridge. And so I was kind of in and out of both. But Drew Lock had a really good game last night. He made some really big throws. And, you know, you put a guy in a position like that, he's not expecting it. You're always ready, but you're not expecting to go in. I mean, first drive. Darnold's out. Locke is in. What were his numbers? Do you have numbers for him? Numbers can be deceiving. I mean, they only put up 13 points, so it's not like he was, you know, carving it. But I think he had, I don't think he turned the ball over, if I'm not mistaken. I think his completion percentage was good. He never
0: 16 of 22 for 187 yards, yeah, and a touchdown. Yeah. No interceptions.
16: Yeah, that's a nice number for a backup quarterback. I don't know if he's going to parlay that into a Sam Darnold like 3-year $100 million contract, but that's a good outing there, because that's what you need from a backup. It's a prime example of why Carson Wentz is your backup quarterback and not J.J. McCarthy. The Vikings made that announcement, was it 2 days ago? I was gone when they made the announcement officially, right?
0: Yeah, KOC mentioned yesterday during the presser.
16: So yesterday that, and he said it, the quote was, he gives us the best chance to win. And it's true. I mean, I know it's hard for the coaching staff and the team, the organization, to basically, they're basically saying we failed. We picked a guy we probably shouldn't have picked, but it's happened before. There, you know, the National Football League is littered with top 10 quarterback draft picks that just never pan out. They don't. But it goes to show you how important a backup quarterback can be, because that New England's a good club. They were in the big game last year, and to have your backup come in on a moment, it's not even like he knew he was starting leading up to the game. He's on the sideline, thinking probably, oh, I'm going to be sitting on the sideline, and I'll lean into the offensive huddles and listen to what they're talking about. But I'll be looking at I won't be playing today more than likely. And he was ready, and he played. He played well, and you know, that's what you hope you get from a Carson Wentz. You just obviously hope Kyler Murray doesn't get hurt. But Murray, if I'm not mistaken, Tenneby, I think he's missed like 30 of his last possible 68 games. It's somewhere in that. I don't know exactly where it is, but he has had some injury issues as of late. And when you have to go to your backup quarterback, you can't turn to McCarthy and go, here, kid, because he's given us no reason at all to believe that he can come in and you know, play a series, a game, a couple of games. So Wentz is obviously the right choice there. Let's take a break. We'll come back. We've got plenty to get to include. We'll take a deeper look at the purple. Peek at the purple is next. 5:34, top of the hour. Legendary one, Mark Rosen, and so much more here on the Cotton Map program on the Fan.
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6: Bright sunshine expected this afternoon, with daytime highs approaching 77. Northwest winds around 5 miles per hour. Clear skies tonight, lows dip down to about 58. Daytime highs approaching 81 tomorrow, mainly clear skies. A blend of clouds and sun Saturday, with highs in the mid-70s, chance of thunderstorms Sunday. From the Weatherology Weather Center, I'm meteorologist Paul Trombley on 99.3 The Fan, Winona. 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
16: No mention of the online. 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You did drive the... The driveway... What is it called again?
0: Driveway Club.
16: 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It hasn't even been nominated for one, but the ever popular spread swing coming up at.
26: Oh, boy.
16: When do we do that again?
0: 1:30
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16: 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I was looking at the injury report for the Vikings-Packers that was released yesterday, Tenneby. You look at the Packers, it looks like a week nine injury list. I mean, they have all sorts of people that are limited. And Micah Parsons is out for, do we know how long that will be? I know he's out for at least the first game.
0: Sounds like, right? The first 4 weeks or so minimum.
16: Okay, first 4 weeks, so that will not.
0: Could be back week five.
16: We saw what a difference maker he was for the Packers last year as soon as he entered the lineup. I mean, I read the press clippings. I know what kind of a player he was. He was even, but playing for the Packers, I start to focus in a bit more on him. He's obviously as good as it gets at that position. So that'll hurt the Packers for the time being. So we're catching him maybe at the right time. Coverage of the game begins at 1 o'clock kickoff.
0: 1:30.
16: At 1:30? Is it a 3:30 game or 3:05?
0: 3:25 start.
16: Oh, 3:25 start. Because I got a golf tournament that day. How does anybody schedule a golf tournament on Sunday of Packers?
0: And border game? Battle day.
16: Yeah, but should be able to catch. I should get home by the time the second half starts anyways. And, of course, you know what, Tenneby? It's the magic of... It's not a DVR anymore, is it? I mean, I just...
0: The one I use is technically a DVR, but depending on what you are watching it on.
1: I'm watching it on just on a smart TV with YouTube. Is that a DVR? It's, whatever it is.
0: That probably wouldn't be called a DVR.
1: Yeah, but I didn't think so. Whatever it is, I will be able to see the entire game. In the Vikings, the other note I saw that I thought was interesting, and I figured this. It says the Vikings have listed all five drafted rookies. Walking Boot Banks, Jake Golday, Big Citrus, Jacoby Thomas and Charles Demings as backups on their depth chart entering the regular season. And then Harrison steps right back into a starting role. No surprise there. It's not like he's got to, well, we got to work him in slowly into the system when you've played that many years. O'Connell said that Smith was could absolutely play, adding that Smith arrived in good shape despite missing training camp. So my guess is he will start, right? I mean, that would it's no reason not to. So there you have the Vikings-Packers injury report. Also, you know, List Radio, Lazy Radio, I saw another start of the football season list regarding, here it is. It's week one power rankings. You know, that's one of my favorite lists of all time is the power rankings to start the season. Tennevee, you've said it best, though. You know what the power rankings really are? The standings.
0: Correct.
1: But if you have half the teams win, half the teams lose, do those 15 teams automatically become the best 15 teams in the league in the power rankings? You could make that argument. You're 1-0 against 0-1. You know, it's but, like, let's say, for instance, New England lost last night. And if the Cardinals win by hook or by crook this Sunday, does that mean the Cardinals are better than New England? I don't think so.
0: As of right now, the Vikings are better than the New England Patriots.
1: Well, they are. They are better than the New England Patriots. As expected, the Rams are ranked number one. They play tonight. They open the season in Australia against the 49ers. Seahawks come in at number two. These rankings were our athletic.

0: smile in every aisle and proud partners of the Minnesota Vikings.
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22: We're going to do stand-up comedy, and they've hired Larry Mondello guy, Meat Sauce, and Common Man to be to be the comedians. And Adam asked me, he goes, now as we, you know, promote this show, is this is an all-ages show. I said, well...
23: I want to take Meat Sauce off the bill.
22: Well, you'd have to take Meat Sauce off the bill. Well, you'd have to take Larry Mondello guy off the bill. I could do an all-ages... Doesn't guarantee it'll be funny for all ages, though. That's the problem. But no, it's not an all ages. It's 18 and up. Trust me. Lucky. But that's coming up. We're looking forward to that. And we locked up a deal. We've inked a deal with the Uncommon Loon in Chisago Lakes. They got no idea what they're getting themselves into. But we're going to do that. But more on that later. As a talk show host, if you're a successful sports radio station, you're running 18 to 20 minutes of commercial matter an hour. We're a successful sports radio station. We're running probably 18 to 20 minutes an hour. So that means let's just round it up to 20. So that means you've got 40 minutes each hour where you need content, right? Now there's bumper music in and out, intros and outros and such like that. But let's just say for argument's sake, it's 40 minutes an hour. So in order to do that, I tell people, how do you do it every day? Well, first of all, like if you are going to tell a story, you just don't say, yeah, I went up to Grandview, went on vacation, it was great. Because that takes, how long did that take me? 6 seconds? Not even that. But I still have another, how long is this segment altogether?
23: Oh, another 13, 14 minutes.
22: So then what you say is, I decided to go on vacation. I was thinking Fargo or Key Largo. Then I decided, well, do I want to drive or do I, how should I? So you see what I'm saying? You stretch it out a little bit, right? So any segment you do, you try to add detail to it, sometimes even more detail than you need to. I'm going to make an exception here, though, Tennessee, because I don't think we need to add the detail of Quinn Hughes. Everybody knows the situation with Quinn Hughes. Will he sign or will he not? Does he want to play with his brothers? Does he not want to play with his brothers? What is he waiting for? He met the media yesterday. It's something in Las Vegas called the North American NHL / NHLPA player media tour that's going on. And there are, at least in the case of the Minnesota Wild, they had two players available to the media there, correct?
23: Correct.
22: Matt Boldy and Quinn Hughes. So I'm assuming every team had two players available. We all know the situation. There's no need to get into the details. Let's just look at the quotes from Quinn Hughes. He said, in talking about, are you going to sign or you're not? What do you want to do? He says, it's my life. I'm not going to do anything to make someone else happy. Obviously, I like to think of myself as a thoughtful person. I think that everyone's got to do whatever makes them happy, and where the chips fall, they fall. This is going to be done whenever I feel like it needs to be done. I don't feel backed up against a wall. I'm very thoughtful. I want to make sure I'm taking my time on everything and make sure I'm making a decision that is going to be good for everyone. That's kind of where my head has been at. We haven't had that many conversations just because of how I wanted my summer to go in terms of being fresh and resetting and enjoying and training and being around friends and family. As we get going here, I'm sure it'll heat up, but I don't feel backed up against a wall where I have to sign before camp. That's a man who's very comfortable and confident with where he's been, where he's going, where he's at. He knows he holds the best hand. He's sure. Got the royal flush because it's his choice. He knows the Wild want him. The Wild know they want him. Everybody knows. You don't trade the equivalent of 4 first-round draft picks, 1 actual pick, and then 3 players that were first-round draft picks. You don't do that as a rental, obviously. They want him to sign. He doesn't really tip his hand there at all. Did you read anything through there, or is that still just him?
23: I would say the quotes you read are probably the most cryptic of everything he said, but okay. There's other stuff he said. I listened to him. He was interviewed on the 32 Thoughts podcast that popped up this morning. I think if you pull out like a quote or two, you could find a way to think, oh my gosh, he's not going to sign here.
22: Right.
23: But if you take everything that you've read and heard over the last 24 hours, I'm still relatively comfortable he's signing an extension.
22: Yeah.
23: You know, how long the extension is, that's TBD.
22: TBD.
23: But, you know, and sometimes with these two, like, you never know how. I'd like to think he's being sincere and honest. He comes across that way.
22: Right.
23: But, you know, when you have someone in contract negotiations, they can say things that people want to hear, or, you know, say things as a way to send a message, you know, to the team they're working with. But I just don't see a big financial fight here.
22: Right.
23: Right. I don't think this is a, hey, Quinn Hughes wants $20 million and the Wild only want to offer 15. And how do we bridge that gap? I just don't think that, like, there's going to be a financial war between the two sides. So, I still think there's other stuff going on. Like, I've said this with you before, if Quinn Hughes had decided after this, I want to go to free agency and then pick where I want to go, I think Bill Guerin and the Wild would know that by now, and we would already be hearing steps of
22: trading
23: him. How do we trade him?
22: Yeah.
23: And we haven't heard a lick of that. I still wonder if he's just holding out, waiting for, you know, let's say like a Dylan Larkin trade, or, you know, I don't know if at this stage in September it's possible to get another number one center somewhere.
22: Right.
23: You probably have to wait till you get in the season to make that happen. But there might just be some other moving parts, which is why he's just saying, hey, I don't feel rushed here.
22: Yeah.
23: Because there might be other things that need to go down.
22: Or, and this is, now, you know me, I change my mind at the drop of a hat.
23: Yeah.
22: Or drop of a hat trick. I think this is really him just saying, as he kind of, as I read those, like, I'm not in any hurry. I don't need to be rushed. I don't have my back against the wall. I'm not going to let somebody, he's basically saying very kindly, I don't need to sign right now. Just leave me alone. And that, because I don't know why he'd want to force a trade anyways, because then, unless, does he have a no trade clause?
23: He does not.
22: Okay.
23: He obviously was moved to the Wild.
22: So then all of a sudden he would have to pick up for one season, go somewhere else.
23: That's the only leverage the Wild have.
22: Right. Why would he want to do that?
23: We could send you off anywhere for this year.
22: And play with a team that's you know, the equivalent of being sent to Siberia, where it's like, the team's not any good. You're really not going to have any fun there. You're just trying not to get hurt before you sign the free agent contract with where you want to play, maybe with your brothers, whatever. I think, I think it's a no-brainer. He will sign here for that I think it'll be the 3-year deal. Maybe that's the only hang-up. Because at 3 years is when his brother becomes a free agent, right? But then if you saw the quotes from his brother.
23: His one brother does,
22: Brother. And that's the one that's Jack. The better of the two players,
23: the
22: right?
23: Forward.
22: And if it was Jack's quote, if I remember what his quotes were, he was basically saying something like, we don't even really talk about it that much. We know where everything is. We know that in 3 years, if he becomes a free agent, if he goes and signs a 3-year deal, in 3 years, we'll both be free agent. We'll probably play together. They don't have to rush anything. They know that time is on their side. So, I would think he probably will sign here, and, you know, but it's possible he could be waiting to see if Larkin gets signed. But what team could he, unless he goes to another contending team, and there's no guarantee that I guess if there was a team that would really be interested in Hughes on a 1-year deal, it would be a contending team, right? Because would a team want to trade for him also think it's just going to be for a 1-year
23: deal? There's a lot of middling teams that go, man, Quinn Hughes would make us a contending team.
22: Okay.
23: Right? And for this 1 year, Quinn, you know, now the question then is, how much does a team want to give up to have Quinn Hughes for 1 year?
22: Right. Correct. That's the other problem.
23: Yeah, you know, if you know he's going to be gone after a year, what assets are you willing to give up to just take him for a one-year run? You know, that's a much bigger gamble.
22: Yes.
23: I mean, the Wild already made that gamble to get him for a year and a half.
22: Correct.
23: So at least you got two shots at it.
22: So, yeah.
23: It would have to be another GM in a Wild-like situation going, hey, let's get him here. We have a chance to win, and we also think we can convince him to stay here.
22: That's what they would, yes, that's exactly, which is kind of what the Wild have been doing. You'd be just basically doing what the Wild did. We want to trade for him, have him on the team, and try to convince him to stay for...
23: But at the time the Wild did it, because you had a year and a half,
22: yeah,
23: you still had a chance to recuperate assets if he doesn't re-sign, whereas the next team that would trade for Quinn Hughes, you're now risking, you know, giving up everything for 1 year of Quinn Hughes.
22: That's true. That's exactly right. And like he said, as we get going here, I'm sure it'll heat up, but I don't feel backed up against the wall where I have to sign before camp. That's another kind of a key thing, too. You know, it's
23: For him, for
22: right,
23: the Wild.
22: Right.
23: Well, not before camp, before the season starts, yeah, but yeah.
22: But he said here before camp, but I don't feel up
23: during
22: against
23: camp,
22: the wall
23: where sign.
22: I
23: have
22: to sign before camp. So maybe when they get to camp is when he'll sign. Maybe they'll announce it the day camp starts. I you know, again, I don't have any, you know, I'm probably... The least likely to have any inside information of anybody in not just media fans, whatever. I just, it's not my bag, Dad. But
23: you know, even like listening to the podcast today, like the one encouraging thing, if you're a Wild fan listening to it, is he's talking a lot about how he's excited for this year, right?
22: Right.
23: He was complimentary of players in the Wild, looking
22: correct,
23: forward to playing with Brock Faber, which to me means, well, you're planning on being here this year.
22: Yes.
23: And if you weren't, planning on being here the year after, you would have already told Bill Guerin that, and we'd be working to move you.
22: I know we've talked about this, but I don't remember what you responded with, so I'm going to ask you again. Is there a possibility that Jack Hughes could get traded to us this season? That they could just say, we're going to make a trade for Jack Hughes, and we'll team you guys up right away. We're not going to wait for both of you to become free agents, you'd have to convince New Jersey to do
23: that. Well, I was going
22: to
23: say, I mean, there's... obviously a possibility,
22: right,
23: but the last thing New Jersey wants to do at this point is give up on Jack Hughes.
22: He
23: still has, he's a young center, very talented center, still has 3 more years under contract at a reasonable hit.
22: Sure.
23: Like Jack Hughes would be, you know, probably close to as expensive as Quinn Hughes was. And I don't know if the Wild had the I don't think the Wild had the assets to do that. You know, we're questioning where the Wild have assets to get Dylan Larkin.
22: Sure, yeah.
23: You know, Jack Hughes is even more than Dylan Larkin.
22: Okay. Yeah,
23: he's younger, a little more skilled.
22: All right. So...
23: So I would be, you know, would the Wild be open to it? I'm sure. I have a hard time believing New Jersey's going to play ball. And it's not like... And because, you know... It's different when you're in, like, Quinn's spot where, hey, you got 1 year left on a deal. You can... You know, a team now has to go, hey, we have to trade him or lose him for nothing.
22: Right.
23: Devils still have 4 more years of Jack Hughes. So it's not like they're desperate. Hey, we got to trade him now or we're going to lose him for nothing. They're not in that position. Now, if Jack Hughes did what a bunch of other players have been doing recently and said, hey, I'm filing a trade request. I want to get traded.
22: Sure.
23: maybe that changes things, but...
22: I want you to...
23: Yeah, but then New Jersey would kind of have to go back into rebuild mode,
22: right,
23: too.
22: I want you to put your...
23: Or if you throw a Kirill Kaprizov out there, then maybe they'd be interested.
22: Sure. But then that kind of defeats the purpose, doesn't it?
23: Sure.
22: Let me... I want you to put on your seer with no fear hat. At the end of the day, what do you think is going to happen? Just on what you know and your gut feel. Mine is he's going to sign a 3-year deal.
23: I think he'll sign a 3-year, $20 million a year deal.
22: Okay, yeah.
23: I think 3-year, $60 million.
22: Yeah. And... I guess all things considered, I know.
23: And you still have him under contract for this year. So it'd be 4 more years.
22: Okay, right.
23: Of Quinn Hughes.
22: So I know in a perfect world, you'd want him for the, is it, can he still do 8 up until?
23: 8 is the max, and the Wild are the only team that can offer that max.
22: So 7 or 8, 6, 7 you'd want, but if you could get him for the 3 to extend it to a 4-year.
23: I mean, I don't think he'll do 6 or 7. I think it's 3 or 8 is what's going to happen.
22: And
23: obviously the Wild would like to go more than that.
22: They would. But you know what?
23: But, you know, the other thing is not only does the 3 years line up with Jack Hughes's contract, but there are even reports now that like the 28-29 season, the salary cap could go up even immensely more. So that would also be a good time for him to try to hit another big contract. Not that the 8 years, $20 million a year wouldn't be big enough for him, but you could even get even more 3 years from now.
22: Here's text message says, why in God's green earth in New Jersey do that? You guys are delusional. Well, first of all,
23: that's what I basically said.
22: Well, yeah, that's what we said. here's I tried to explain at the beginning of this segment. We're trying to get to about 12:53. Is that one you'd want me to break? 53?
23: Yeah, 54, 55.
22: 53, 54, 55. So then what we do is we just look at, we're looking at the Quinn Hughes situation, and we're just looking at all possibilities. That helps me stretch the segment up. You stick to throwing out critical text messages. Leave the radio to the professionals. We're just looking at all the different options. I don't expect him to do that either.
23: Well, and frankly, both Hughes brothers have said on the record publicly, we'd like to play with each other. Yeah. Now, when that is and where that is still the big question mark. But yeah, in New Jersey right now, they're going, hey, we think Quinn Hughes is going to want to play here someday and get all three brothers reunited. And in Minnesota right now, the pipe dream is Quinn Hughes here. And then how great would it be if Jack came here?
22: Exactly.
23: When his contract is over.
22: And how do you know?
23: Or before the contract's over.
22: Would it be delusional for New Jersey to say, we'll trade you Jack Hughes, but we want Kaprizov in return? Could throw that out there. The Wild probably wouldn't do it. But my point is, it's not delusional for any team. It's the old, if the phone rings, you'll answer it. There is never, you can always make the call and make the offer and kick the tires and see what they're willing to do. Hey, I hear Jack, we know Jack and Quinn want to play together. Boy, they'd look nice in Minnesota. We'd be willing to talk to you about trading you Jack Hughes right now. But it's going to cost you a pretty penny. Are you that interested in it? Is that big of a deal to you?
23: The only problem about Jack coming here is then, well, Luke's under contract for even longer there.
22: Yeah.
23: Past Jack's contract. So you still wouldn't be able to get all three of them here at that time. And then, you know, would Luke even want to play on the same team as Quinn? Because they play the exact same position.
22: Yes.
23: You know, whatever team has Quinn Hughes, he's playing half the game and he's going to be out there for the, you know, every single power play. Every single big moment at the end of a game in the third period, offensive zone faceoffs, and Luke would then all of a sudden, you know, Luke is not at Quinn's level. So does he want to give up, you know, that opportunity in his career?
22: Correct. Yeah, that's it. So we'll just let it play out. We should know something. Camp begins. When's the season start? October?
23: Season starts earlier than normal. I think it starts, is it October 1st?
22: Well,
23: I mean, the first preseason game is 9 days from now. And then, yes, the regular season begins on October 1st. So, I mean, we're 3 weeks away from the regular season. We're 9 days away from preseason. I couldn't tell you the exact day camp, camp's got to be next week. Quinn's supposed to be coming to Minnesota today. So I would assume here in the next couple days, there are going to be conversations between Quinn Hughes and Bill Guerin, and I think it's in the best interest for everyone. Well, one, from the Wild standpoint, there is kind of a deadline of we need to have this done before the regular season starts.
22: Ship Kirill out of town for Jack Hughes. Wild will never be able to contend if Quinn signs for $20 mil with Kirill making $17 million. That is a lot of money. Cap is going up, right? It went up.
23: The cap's gone up two consecutive years, right, which is why those dollar amounts are as high as they are.
22: Yeah.
23: The Kaprizov contract has looked like an overpay from the get-go.
22: Mm-hmm, mm-hmm.
23: But, you know, a year or two from now when more players are getting big deals, right? Makar just got 20. Celebrini is getting 18+. Leo Carlson's getting 18+. Quinn Hughes is going to eclipse that. Like, the highest paid guys are going to be surpassing Kaprizov's contract.
22: Correct.
23: So, you know, 2 years from now, that 17 might not look as bad as it, you know, did when he was signed.
22: Jack Hughes gets the Wild closer to a championship than Kirill. Do you believe that? You could swap the players today.
23: I mean, Jack is in like the same tier as
22: Kirill
23: Kaprizov.
22: Really? He's that good? Okay.
23: He's, you know, they're different types of players. He's, you know, he's a center, which is more important. I would, you know, Jack obviously did well in the Olympics, but I'd still like to see how he would hold up in kind of a playoff style hockey, because he's, you know, he's on the diminutive side like Quinn is. You know, they're not the biggest framed guys in the world, but great edge work, great skating, scoring mentality.
22: This might be the most important question. Are there even enough jobs in Minnesota for all the wives of the Hughes brothers? Because that'd have to be three. All Hughes brothers, that's three of them. That's three wives. Can they find work in Minneapolis, St. Paul? That's a critical question that needs to be asked. Let's go ahead and close out hour number one with a tease from 10 and B for the beginning of hour number two. What you got?
23: Number nine is now number three.
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24: Okay, this is the one. 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
6: Wow, you almost hit it that time.
24: It's that bird. 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
6: You know, it never misses the North End Puppy Grill in Cochrane.
24: Oh, yeah?
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24: Oofta, this golf stuff is for the birds. 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
22: No Power Trip takeovers plan? Nothing in the vibes about that yet? They'll take over someplace, sometime, somewhere.
23: I'm assuming over. There's going to be a Vegas-related vibe at some point.
22: They'll
23: here.
22: Be taking it over. Hour number two begins with 5-3-4.
10: 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Well, actually 3, but 5 sounds like more than 4. 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Question number 1.
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12: It's now time to take an in-depth look at the state of the skull.
23: Head coach Kevin O'Connell said yesterday that Carson Wentz will be the primary backup to Kyler Murray in Sunday's game against the Green Bay Packers, but did not rule out J.J. McCarthy moving back to the number two role at some point in the season, saying the team is approaching the backup role as, quote, a week-to-week thing. Comment your thoughts on the backup QB position being a week-to-week thing.
22: It's my guess is it continues to be the whole charade where we started camp saying, hey, it's a battle for number one. It's even Steven, on your mark, get set, go. I don't think you and I believed it from the beginning, other than we thought if Kyler Murray was just awful, well, maybe, I guess, McCarthy gets it, but they wanted to move in another direction. Same, but I don't know why they continue. It's almost like they're going to say, well, you know, if he shows that he's better during practice, what is he going to do during practice that's going to make the coaching staff go, he gives us a better chance to win than Wentz? It's nonsense. It's almost like they just want to keep, they don't want McCarthy to get depressed and think it's over for you. You're a third string quarterback. We're going to release you. Your career's over. We don't believe in you anymore. It's almost like they want, and maybe, I'm not saying that they don't have some belief in him, but I think that's the only, I think the only reason they're doing it is to try to make it so he doesn't get depressed. That would be my
23: It's guess. Weird. Yeah, we aired the KOC presser during the 10 to Fitzgerald yesterday when he made those comments, and I came back out of it just going, why do they keep trying to protect J.J. McCarthy? Like, is he just mentally fragile?
22: I think that's what it's got
23: to
22: be.
23: We had to act like this was that he was in a quarterback competition for the starting job, which I don't know if he ever really was. And now that he's the number three spot, we still have to try to find a way to protect him. So, oh, week to week, he can still earn his... Well, technically, anyone can elevate themselves in another spot, but it just seems weird that they keep... And I didn't know if... For the longest time, I just thought they were trying to boost up his trade value as much as they could. But maybe he's... Maybe he's mentally fragile. I don't know. I don't know what other reason they'd be doing it.
22: Yeah, that would be it. I can't think of any other reason to say, because what could he possibly do between now and...
23: Well, he's not going to have the reps to do
22: it. Yeah, that's it. That's my point. It makes no sense. So, anyway.
10: Question number two.
1: We're going to win, Twins. We're going to score.
12: It's now time to delve deep into Twins territory.
1: Crack out a home run, shot a hip, hooray! Cheer for the Minnesota Twins today!
23: Yeah, Twins lost 7-2 yesterday in Detroit. They finished their road trip with a 2-4 record. Zebby Matthews got the start, but only lasted 2 1/3 innings, giving up 5 runs on 2 hits and 4 walks. Twins are now 4.5 games out of a playoff spot with 16 games to go. Common, will you keep paying attention to the Minnesota Twins over the next 16 games?
22: Well, probably not. I'm the idiot. It's an old saying in Tennessee. I know there is in Texas. It's fool me once, shame on me. Fool me. I won't get fooled again. As Roger Daltrey once sang song. I said all along, I believe Tom Pollad when he says we're trying to change things up here. Well, I realize our name is Mud, and we're going to actually try to compete. And so they, you know, again, the four players they traded for weren't the, they weren't the three best relievers available. There wasn't the best starting pitcher available, but they actually decided we're going to actually, and I know their payroll isn't where it once was and all that, but at least they were making an effort. And I thought, well, you know, hey, you're hanging around. It's not your fault that the, you know, it's like it's a bad division or a bad league this year and a bad division. But I've been saying this for the past few weeks. I'm more curious to see what they do during the offseason. But no, so I won't be paying any attention now. I guess if they win every, if they have 16 games, have you said?
23: 16.
22: If they go 16-0, they're probably in.
23: Sure.
22: But I don't think they're going 16-0. They
23: probably got to go 13-3.
22: Yes, exactly. And I don't think that's going to happen. So
23: no.
22: I don't think I'll start paying. If they go on like a 6-7 game winning streak, I'll probably watch again. But yeah, again.
23: Well, they definitely got to win the next three.
22: Yeah.
23: They've got Cleveland. That's the team they're, that's the one team they're chasing. They have to leapfrog others. But
22: correct.
23: You got to sweep this weekend to have any discussion.
22: Correct. But yeah, I would. I'm interested to see what the offseason holds. If they will, again, am I naive enough to think that, you know, the Pollads have changed, that Tom is so different than the other Pollads, it's going to be saying, we're making a run at Aaron Judge. We're making, you know, I know that's not going to, but will they at least say, you know what, we're going to make Joe Ryan an offer he can't refuse. We believe in Joe Ryan. We're not going to trade. We're going to re-sign Jeffers. We're going to offer him enough money. And to prove to those guys we're going to be, active in the free agent market. They've got the money. They know they do. If they want to, I know they're not going to get a payroll like the Mets, the Dodgers, Yankees, but they can spend more money, and they know that Tom knows they can. He knows the rest of us aren't foolish enough to think that they can't increase their payroll by $20, $30 million if they really want to, even more if they really wanted to. So I'm curious to see if they do that. Not trading Jeffers at the trade deadline was the best thing they did. I don't have a list of all the catchers in big league baseball offensively and defensively and how they run a game, you know, how they work with a pitcher. Jeffers seems to be one of the best in the business, and to not trade him at the trade deadline was good. That doesn't mean they won't get rid of him in the offseason, but but I guess, to answer your question, I'm done for this year. But
23: I'll be very curious to see how they handle Joe Ryan in the offseason.
22: Correct. Yes.
23: That'll tell a lot.
22: It will indeed.
10: Question number three. And now it's time to go in the trenches.
23: Drake May threw three interceptions as the Patriots blew a 10-0 lead falling 13-10 last night in Seattle. May finished 23 of 33 for 178 yards, one touchdown, and three INTs. Common, what is your confidence level in Drake May going forward?
22: Well, three ins all in the fourth quarter, I believe. The last throw was just, I don't understand that one there. There was,
23: you're in field goal range.
22: Yes, you have to throw that ball away. You can't, I don't even know if that was a 50-50 ball. But even if it was, there's no reason to do a 50-50 ball at that point. The other two interceptions were nice plays. One was, I just don't think he saw the guy coming, which is on him. You know, the Seahawk just glided under one. The other one was kind of a juggling catch. I don't know. I still like him. You can't give up on a guy. You know, I can understand why people want to give up on McCarthy. This has been a long, Drake May got a team to the big game last year. Not all on him, but I think he's shown everybody he can play in this league. So that's not a good start to the season, but you're playing against the defending big game. That's a really good defense Seattle has. I mean, you know, I know that last night Collinsworth was talking about how sloppy the football was because many of the starters, very few starters on any team play in the preseason. And so maybe because they don't have the reps down, it's the first game action, maybe they're a little sloppier. But I tend to think that's a little overrated because they're all then, you know.
23: Sure.
22: They're all sloppy because, you know, it's not like one team is playing all their starters for three preseason games and the others aren't. And they've been playing football their whole lives. I think it comes pretty natural to them. But that's a good defense. And, no, I wouldn't be done with May. Now, if it continues, but, no, I'd take Drake May in an instant. I think he's got a ton of talent.
23: You know, as we were watching the game last night, like all year last year, I never believed in New England. I just thought they had a soft schedule. They were playing against some of the worst quarterbacks in the league. And they even caught the break, if you recall, in the AFC Championship game where Bo Nix was hurt, so they had to beat a Correct. Broncos team with their backup quarterback and Stidham. And I just felt like that New England team was just never a great contending-type team.
22: Right.
23: And then Sam Darnold goes down in the first series, you know, after five plays last night. Like, New England, and then New England's up 7-0. Like, they're getting lucky again. They were finally playing an actual real opponent with a competent quarterback, and the quarterback goes down right at you, and then they still blew it last night and couldn't score more than 10 points.
22: Yeah.
23: And Seattle defense is pretty darn good.
22: Yeah, that's a really good defense. The big story, though, was I thought how well Drew Lock played. Again, that wasn't a Hall of Fame performance, but he's now a career backup quarterback, right? That's what he does.
23: Yeah.
22: And to come in a game Monday, you know, first game of the season, against a really good team that you face in the big game, he played well last night.
10: And that's it for today's edition of Five Questions. Well, actually, three questions, but five sounds like more than four.
22: Coming up in a couple 13, 14 minutes, the 2026 NFL debut of Spread Swing. Coming up with Common Man, Tenneby, Deuce, and Mark Rosen. 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
4: Bright sunshine expected this afternoon with daytime highs approaching 77. Northwest winds around 5 miles per hour. Clear skies tonight. Lows dip down to about 58. Daytime highs approaching 81 tomorrow. Mainly clear skies. A blend of clouds and sun Saturday with highs in the mid-70s. Chance of thunderstorms Sunday. From the Weatherology Weather Center, I'm meteorologist Paul Trombley on 99.3 The Fan, Winona. 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
23: 64 for low tonight, 85 for high tomorrow.
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2: Okay, this is the one. 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
1: Okay, this is the one. Yeah, nice and easy.
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25: 64 overnight, some clouds tomorrow with a high near 85. Russo now.
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17: Okay.
18: Yeah, they are definitely missing a few. You know that I'm not great at math either.
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18: Which is why I am taking this Jace Frederick tweet at face value. Okay. Jace,
17: you have not fact checked it.
18: No, I don't think Jace needs to be fact checked. He's a bright guy.
17: All right. 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
18: That's true. Factoring in the national TV games, of which how many do we have? Like 27, I think it is.
17: I think that was
18: like
17: the number listed originally.
18: And the 15 over-the-air freebies, because 15 Timberwolves games are going to be on for anybody. You will pay roughly $3.50 per Timberwolves game this year on DAZN. 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
17: Oh, good.
18: And then here's the other thing for season ticket members, of which I am one. 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So there's that. By the way, there are pre and post game shows, highlights, behind the scenes storytelling. There's other things DAZN is doing with the Timberwolves surrounding the games, but those are your four subscription options.
17: I couldn't possibly recap everything you just said there. 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
17: Can't we
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18: I don't remember that, but it's a handful.
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17: That's a tantalizing question. You know something I don't?
18: I think I do.
17: Can you say?
18: There's going to be a lot of different voices on the TV broadcast.
17: No kidding.
18: Is what it sounds like.
17: So what's that all about? What's the idea? Mix it up?
18: They're still hanging on to the Grady era.
17: Okay.
18: He's going to do like a game and a half.
17: Okay.
18: And then they're going to mix and match, it sounds like, from what I've read.
17: What's the ultimate DAZN package, did you say?
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18: $139.99. 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
17: And how much is that?
18: $139.99 for the year.
17: If they throw in a Becky Taylor lasagna dinner, I'm locked and loaded.
18: How many pieces of lasagna do you need?
17: More than one. Like I'm not going to, yeah, it's going to have to be almost an all-you-can-eat kind of a thing where I might eat several. I don't want to stuff myself, but I want the option to eat as much of the lasagna as I want.
18: How has Munichy not gotten, you know, we've got David Fema stuff all over
17: David
18: Target Center.
17: Fema?
18: Celebrity chef David Fema. We've got Parlor Burger. We've got Red Baron Pizza. No, Red Savoy Pizza, I think.
17: Red Savoy is right.
18: Why isn't there outside of like section 120 a Becky Taylor lasagna stand? Can't you imagine just going to your seat, you and Giovanni getting ready for the playoffs?
17: By the way, they do have good donuts again. The donuts are, I don't remember what brand of donuts they have, but they're very good. Yeah, warm donuts.
18: Right?
17: Yeah, I thought so. Real quick, Larry Mondello guy was listening to our conversation with Russo, and this is kind of connected, one could say, because it's subscription related. Here's what Mondello guy writes. Sounds like your athletic subscriptions aren't paying for writers. They're paying for hockey summits.
18: Yes.
17: You probably didn't realize that The Athletic actually brokered the Geneva summit between Ronald Reagan and Gorbachev. It did kind of, Russo did kind of present it that way. Did he not? Regarding all of the.
18: Well, and we talked about it yesterday when discussing the summit, that's what our money was paying
17: for. Yeah, we did. That's true.
18: So they can go to Chicago and talk about how great they are. We're paying $42 a month. Not as much as, or more than you have to pay for DAZN.
17: DAZN. Bonus bucks?
18: No bonus bucks.
17: Although, this week.
18: People could use them if they want to pay for DAZN.
17: It's very true.
18: Because now we have, you got the Twin Stream, you got the Wild Thing, which they do have a channel.
17: Yes.
18: They're going to have a streaming option as well, but
17: like
18: they have a
17: better
18: channel.
17: Yeah.
18: For, Gopher football and basketball, you got to have like 9 subscriptions.
17: That's amazing.
18: Peacock, Paramount Plus, Fox, all of it. So, yeah.
17: Really who's the genius who's going to come along and find a way to unify all of this and simplify it? Or is that impossible because
18: there's
17: different networks involved?
18: There's too many mouths
17: to feed. Yeah, that's the problem.
18: Yeah.
17: Lavelle, in 15 or 20 minutes, Dr. Dan's inbox will be opened next.
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20: Clear skies tonight with lows around 57. Winds out of the south, 5 to 10 miles per hour. Tomorrow, 80. Partly cloudy skies. Tomorrow night, chance for storms, 65. Daytime highs approaching, 76. Saturday, under partly cloudy skies, 68. Sunday, slight chance of rain showers. From the Weatherology Weather Center, I'm meteorologist Paul Trombley. On 99.3, The Fan, Winona. Currently, it's 75 degrees.
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29: 64 overnight, cloudy tomorrow with a high of 85. Lavelle now, a day early.
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34: 3-hour tour on this Thursday. That means the start of the National Football League season is upon us. Want to thank our special guests tonight and this afternoon. Sean Salisbury returned as only Sean Salisbury can. That was about 3:30. Russo Radio, 4:30. With a great ode to Barry Melrose, among other items that we discussed. A mini but effective Dr. Dan's Inbox, and now Lavelle E. Neal III joins us a day early because we've got a very busy schedule tomorrow. More on that later, but Lavelle joins us via the Connecticut Water Systems Hotline. I'm beginning to think that you might as well be called, in addition to Star Tribune columnist, Timberwolves beat writer.
35: As you know, we are looking for a beat writer. First of all, thanks for having me on.
34: Good to have you.
35: And so we're in the middle of a process. The job has been posted. We have candidates interested. But, you know, it takes interview process. It could be a first interview, second interview, flying to town, all that thing, you know. I looking back at my situation, when I flew here to interview, they offered me the job, but they didn't interview. So I was like one and done. You know, I went back to Kansas City with a job offer. So I guess it could also happen quickly if they find, you know, the right person. So that was quite an experience too. Because I was like, hey, what's the sports talk station in town? Oh, it's KFN. Go to 11:30 a.m. And I go to 11:30 a.m. And there's this guy called the Common Man on the radio. I'm like, what is he talking about? So it's kind of all hands on deck with the Wolves right now, but I'm definitely going to be writing a few Wolves stories here. I was at the press conference today for Jonathan Kuminga, and I'm working on another juicy story right now. And, you know, until we have some clarity on what the beat's going to look like, I'm going to be a little bit of a basketball writer. I'm going to be wearing, you know, multiple hats here. So we'll see how it goes. Got to get to know some of the front office people a little bit better. I don't even know if Tim Conley knows who I am. Matt Lloyd, I met him once. I don't know if he remembers it, you know, so it's interesting. And, you know, we get the chance to continue to spread my wings a little bit, I guess.
34: The Kuminga quote that's getting some attention nationally is the one about wanting to come to a winning culture, which in of itself is fascinating because rarely have we had an NBA player describe the Minnesota Timberwolves organization as a winning culture. It shows you how the worm to the positive has turned in this town. In fact, there's a couple of papers nationally that are viewing that as a subtle shot at the Los Angeles Lakers, a team that was offering him more money that in effect he said no to. No, I want to go to a winning culture. We have now, Lavelle, become one of the winning NBA cultures. Who knew it was possible?
35: I hear what you're saying on that, and it's kind of interesting how things have changed. But, you know, we still have scar tissue from what it was like here in the 2000s,
34: God, yes.
35: You know, in the 2010s. You know what I'm saying? The Jerry Zagoda years in the beat, you know, and then we got to the Chris Hine years in the beat, and things started getting better. But, hey, look, they've been to the conference finals, and they've been to the conference semifinals in the last 3 years. So, you know, what are they, 49-33 last year? I think back-to-back 49-win seasons, I believe. So, they're a winning team. Are they a championship-winning team? No. That's the next step, and I'm sure that was part of the selling point here. And let's not forget, go look up a basketball reference and look at Jonathan Kuminga's record. Is he a season-starting player in the NBA? No, he's not.
34: Definitely not.
35: In 1 year, I think he started like 46 games. Other than that, he's been trying to find a starting gig. So he's going to be thrilled about this opportunity to be on a good team, a winning team, and a team is actually giving him a pathway to be a starter so he can establish himself and establish his bank account at the end of the year.
34: All true. Let's talk football because, of course, this is the bit. Well, it's already started. We had our first game last night. We've got the game out of Australia tonight, the 49ers against the Rams. Your Bears Club opens Sunday. Is it against Carolina?
35: Yes, sir.
34: And
35: against the Panthers.
34: The Vikings, of course, host the Green Bay Packers. I suggested at the start of the program that the Vikings season is on the line on Sunday. It sounds preposterous because it's the opening game of the season, but if you factor in all of the things that Green Bay doesn't have right now and seems to be struggling with right now, I say, especially when I look at Chicago and at Tampa Bay, I think you have to win this game. You do not want to put yourself in a position where you run the risk of starting the season 0-3 with Kyler Murray, J.J. McCarthy. I don't care who's a quarterback.
35: I totally agree with you. In this league, you know, you look at these schedules, and at the beginning of the season, you start going, okay, that's a win, that's a loss, that's a win, that's a loss. But it, more so than who you play is when you catch these teams. Okay, someone's going to play Seattle next week without Sam Darnold, and Drew Locke's going to be quarterbacking. I don't know who it is, but the change that probably changes the whole scope of who is predicting how many games the Seahawks are going to win. Green Bay at the best time possible.
34: Yes.
35: Micah Parsons is not healthy after injury, and Josh Jacobs is suspended for being a knucklehead away from the field. So the running game is going to be affected. The pressure on Kyler is going to be affected. The Packers are probably still smart from how their season ended last year, getting walked up by the Bears of all people in the postseason. So there's heat on the coach. You know, Packer fans are totally happy with LaFleur. Packer fans want to see more from Jordan Love. So this is a good time to catch Green Bay. I said it at the NFC North debate, you know, the Pack, on the train wreck scale, the Packers have the worst situation going into the regular season. So, yeah, this is a game the Vikings need to win and have a really good chance of winning given the state of the Packers.
34: By the way, Sean Salisbury picks your club, the Bears, to repeat as division champions, despite the record, despite some significant defensive injuries, certainly, and I think despite some ongoing questions about whether the Bears have a good enough pass rush, he's got your club winning the division again.
35: I have the same pass rush concerns because really didn't add anybody.
34: No.
35: We're hoping that the guy we found a year ago that missed a chunk of the season with an injury, Odeyingbo, you know, can be the bookend pass rusher to go with Montez Sweat and put pressure on the quarterback. The defensive coaches are fired up about the tackles, thinking the tackle is going to be a source of strength. We signed Kobe Bryant to play safety next to a rookie. He's out maybe for the season. So now I like that pairing of a veteran safety next to the rookie. You know, it's a great way for a team to break in, but now, you know, that's not going to be the case. So I got some concerns too. I love Sean's optimism. I think the offense is going to take another step forward. I think the Bears are going to have to outscore people. I do think it's possible. So I think the Bears have a chance of being one of the, from a topsy-turvy, crazy game standpoint, the Bears may be one of the more entertaining teams to watch just because of the potential for high-scoring games that require late-game heroics.
34: Yeah, I think that's... I'm just worried, like you said, about their rush and even their defense in general. I think that the offense is going to be very good. In fact, I mean, look, I think the Lions are going to be very good offensively. The Vikings might be. If Kyler, and by the way, again, for the record, Sean Salisbury believes Kyler has a chance here. He really does. He's ready to give him the opportunity. Now, he admits he's got to be consistent with it. He's got to prove that he can handle the opportunity. But we could see, and Green Bay, you know, once they get healthy, we know, you know, they have an obvious issue at running back that might be ongoing. But you could have, this ain't the old NFC, you know, central slog of a bunch of offensive teams from back in the day. You could have four good to very good offenses in this division.
35: Yeah, you might. And I don't think, like, whoever finishes last is going to be there. Yeah, that moniker of being a last-place team.
34: Mm-hmm.
35: But it's very possible that the last-place team may end up still being, like, having 7 wins, maybe 8 and 9. I mean, it could happen with this division this year. And you've got teams that like to score, and you got teams that like to run the ball. You know, I mean, KLC's talking about running the ball more. Ben Johnson, I guess this is rare for head coach, but he puts in the run offense every week
34: mm-hmm.
35: during the season, which I didn't realize. And we know from a Lions friend, like, they got one of the best running backs, you know, in the league, and Jahmyr Gibbs. Yeah, it's funny. We get all four teams actually like to run the ball a little bit. I think the Packers may have to throw more because of their situation, but I'll be curious to track how many points they scored by each team in the division compared to where they rank in the league this year, because you're going to have to put some, this isn't, you know, like I said, it's not the old black and blue division where you're going to have strong defenses and running games and 3 yards in a cloud of dust and win 14 to 10 or 19 to 16, you know, these 20s and 30s between these teams. So it actually could be one of the more entertaining divisions in the league.
34: Any last rights you want to pass on regarding your favorite baseball team, the Twins?
35: Well, you know, it was fun while it lasted, I guess.
34: Mm-hmm.
35: It's fun. The funny part is I'm still intrigued to watch them play right now, even though
34: you are?
35: Things are super bleak. Yeah, because I want to see how Kalen Culpepper and Walker Jenkins finish up, man. This is great experience they're getting, although it would have been better experience if they're winning games and chugging toward the postseason, but they're getting experience. They're facing big league pitching. You know, Jenkins, despite the low batting average, the other numbers look encouraging in terms of he's not chasing bad pitches. He's making good decisions within the plate. So you like to think that once he, you know, starts the understanding how he's being pitched in this level, he'll start to show his great talent. So that's the stuff I'm curious in watching over the final weeks of the regular season. So, and then we'll see what type of offseason the team has, and we see what type of offseason baseball has as the, you know, the inevitable lockout nears, which is just like 3 months from now, something like that.
34: I know that technically the paper you work for is not competing with The Athletic as a concept, but do you think it would be helpful from a PR standpoint if you guys started hosting more Star Tribune summits the way The Athletic hosts a bunch of athletic summits? Because it just sounds, it sounds big. You know, it sounds profound. It sounds like it's got some cachet to it. Maybe this, you need some Star Tribune summits.
35: I would like, I would like to see sports have more events to engage with readers and, you know, fans of sports in town. We, I remember one year, right before the season started, we did a round table in the rotunda of Capella Tower. It was myself, Dave St. Peter, Jack Morris, and Michael Rand.
34: Those are the days. So,
35: you know, hyping the upcoming season. I just was pulling out an old picture, looking at myself on that panel. I was like,
34: "How'd you look?
35: We should do this. We, I look better. I do now."
34: We're off that boat. Yeah.
35: I was like, we should do more of these. This should be like part of the annual get people fired up about a new season thing.
34: Yes.
35: So I wish do a lot of things on we do things on the news side. Like, we got this annual North Star Summit, which is like a leadership / ideals entrepreneur type thing. You know, when we have like leaders from all over the world come in and talk and be inspirational and try to motivate people. I mean, we could find ways to do this. Or, as I keep banging the table at the office about, start doing our own weekly sports show. That's what I like to see do. We could easily do that and put that on our website.
34: Okay, well, take care, man.
35: With the talented,
34: nice knowing you.
35: With the talented writers that we have, and then, you know, occasional guests, maybe like, you know, Dan Barrero or Justin Gard to agitate, and that would be great.
34: You know, I honestly believe that the food for any of those summits should be Becky Taylor's lasagna. I really do.
29: Or quesadillas.
34: Or quesadillas. Yeah, even better. Yeah. The quesadilla.
35: Well, you had to bring a quesadilla.
34: Yeah, that's it. Lavelle, we're up against the clock. Thanks for the flexibility in your schedule, because you usually, of course, join on Fridays. And we will talk to you the next week, my friend. Thanks.
35: Yeah, have a good show tomorrow. I'm very interested to see who you have on and how you're going to kind of rehash the past. And, you know, I have my memories because I was on the road when all that stuff happened. Yeah. I had to drive 12 hours home from Detroit. And it's going to be a lot of thoughts. We're all reminiscing going back to a tragic day in our country's history.
34: Thanks, Lava. Lavelle, Neil III. In fact, Gerald Posner tomorrow, great 9/11 investigative reporter, and Michael Hurley, and plenty of football stuff with Carl Gerbschmidt.
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19: Welcome back to Stats with the Stats. I'm your host, William Stats, here and joined once again. It has been quite a few weeks. I would say, actually, I think almost 2 months. But it is Mr. Will Haraldson. How are we doing, my friend?
20: I'm doing well, buddy. I'm glad to be back. You're right. It has been a while. But, you know, sports kind of died down over the past couple months. But, hey, we're back here and things are getting back in full swing.
19: Yes, yes. Always a tough off season. That's across everything. You know, you can only talk about baseball for so long before you're basically just repeating yourself. You know, we're going to talk about some more baseball,
20: yep.
19: I think.
20: Yes, sir.
19: We'll start things off. We're going to talk about Twins, but I do really want to focus on the Brewers because the Brewers are the most interesting team in baseball right now. Obviously, we're both Brewers fans, but I think objectively,

0: Sports media wise, the Brewers are the most interesting team in baseball.
1: They are, and they have been for the past couple of years now because they have such good seasons, and there's just kind of an interesting aspect to the smallest market team in baseball really competing for a chance at the World Series. And, you know, it's obviously been something that's been nagging at us for the past couple of years is they have these fantastic regular seasons where they win the NL Central, they compete against the Dodgers, and then things just kind of peter out in the postseason.
2: Yeah.
1: So hopefully, you know, this is one of those years where they can really get by it because, you know, as far as just kind of overall how the postseason might shake out, whoever wins the National League, you've got to like your chances
0: at
1: actually bringing home all those
0: series. And early in the season, you know, it happens every single year. They always pick the Cubs. For like the past 4 years straight, they always pick the Cubs. It's, oh, this is their year. They're going to win the NL Central. And the Cubs just fade down the stretch. Every single year, they fade down the stretch. They just lost the season series to Milwaukee. They actually were just swept by the Brewers. And it just, you got to wonder, what is the bias against the Brewers?
1: I really don't know. And, you know, on a Fox broadcast earlier in the year, John Smoltz kind of talked about it. He was like, you'd think at some point us in the media would learn to stop doubting the Brewers. Every year we pick them to finish 500, and yet here they are in September with a, you know, seven game, in this case, end game lead in the NL Central over Chicago. I just think on paper, you look at this Cubs team, and offensively and defensively, they're elite.
0: Yes.
1: It's just, and I, as much as it's fun to pick on some of my coworkers that are Cubs fans, it is like a reality that they have got some very good offensive players.
0: Yes.
1: But they have got just a downright awful bullpen. And I ultimately think, and right now, they're not even thinking about winning the Central. They're 10 games back with about 16 to go. They need the Brewers to completely forget how to play the game of baseball to have a chance at winning the division.
0: Yeah,
1: but at this point, they're worried about potentially missing the playoffs.
0: Yes. Yeah, they are right now in an emergency mode of, like you said, can no longer focus on the Brewers. If the Brewers stumble, we'll pounce on it. But we've got to even just lock up that wild card spot and just get in the postseason and then take it one game at a time. And the Brewers, I mean, we saw that last night even. The Brewers had a 7-run lead over the Cubs. And in that ninth inning, I mean, I don't know what happened. They just fell off the bus hard. The Cubs score 5 runs, and they make it a lot more competitive of a game than it needed to be in that spot. And that, you know, directly contributes to Brandon Sproat, you know, today, as of about an hour ago, the recording of this, being sent down to AAA.
1: Yeah, and it's really a bummer because you can see that Brandon Sproat, in between all of those walks he gave yesterday, he had an absolutely disgusting strikeout of Nico Horner, I believe. And it's you can see the talent there, but right now, Pat Murphy and Chris Hooker aren't going to tolerate a guy who walks 4 straight guys in a game in which, the final score indicates that game was a little closer than what it really was. The Brewers dominated that game, and they were on cruise control for a very large portion of the game. The Brewers certainly have all the pieces to get there. You got the pitching, the hitting is getting better here, and they've got all the pieces. They just got to put it together and finally try to get on top of those pesky Dodgers.
0: Yes, yeah. And, you know, it's always the Dodgers, just akin to the Packers running into the 49ers. It is always the Dodgers they run into in the postseason, and they just can never seem to get past. You know, we offensively, this team is fine. Jackson Churio, I saw actually many comparisons between Jackson Churio and then how the older generation of Brewers fans probably felt about Robin Yount. In my opinion, that's a great comparison. Young talent who is a Brewer more than likely for the rest of his career. That is just simply fantastic to watch at the plate. But akin to the Robin Yount ears, you can't just rely on just Jackson Churio. Christian Yelich is struggling, possibly the worst he has ever struggled at the plate, and that is including his first couple of seasons back after his knee injury.
1: Yep. No, Yelich had a couple pretty good at-bats this past series, but he's really, really struggling at the plate. I mean, he has got some ugly strikeouts this year at pitches that were like never a strike. They were curving outside the zone and then going to about 2 feet outside the zone, and he's just trying to barrel that one up. So, I mean, he's honestly the most important aspect of this team as far as it comes into the postseason, because when you've got to be able to come up with clutch hits, and if your designated hitter isn't doing anything for you, that's an issue that they need to have fixed. Now, as far as the Brewers are concerned, what they're trying to do at this point now is, yes, if they win 9 more games, they can get to 100. But at this point, they want to lock down that number one overall seed in the National League. And right now, they lead the Dodgers by a game and a half. And in reality, it's about 2.5, because the Brewers won the regular season series against L.A. So the Dodgers have to finish with an outright better record with the Brewers in order to get the one seed, which isn't impossible because the Dodgers are absolutely red-hot. They've won 7 straight right now. But right now, the Brewers have to, one, get healthy for the postseason, and two, clinch a first-round bye.
0: Yeah, and I think the magic number for the Brewers is 5 at the moment in time. So more than likely 4.5 if we're being technical here. They have a good series coming up against the Reds, who they, for some reason, did struggle with earlier this season.
1: Yeah. Well, they struggled with them earlier in the series before Chicago. I mean, the Brewers win game one before they drop the last two games. And, you know, one of the bigger concerns for me was the pitching of Kyle Harrison. He has really, really struggled as of late. Against Chicago, he gives up 10 hits, 9 earned runs. And then against Cincinnati, he gives up 9 earned runs and, like, 9 hits. So he really, really is struggling on the road. I mean, it's at a point where Pat Murphy and Chris Hook really have to decide whether or not he's the second arm on the rotation for the postseason. And if I'm being completely honest with you, I don't think he should be.
0: Yeah, I mean, the Brewers go from having a verifiable 1-2 punch in Harrison and almost said Yelich, Mizorowski, to really having to rely heavily on Mizorowski, who did struggle a tiny bit against this past series in the Cubs. Do they look to the rookie in Logan Henderson?
1: I think they do. Logan Henderson has been incredible this year. You're going to get what you get out of Miz. I mean, the game in Chicago, he struggled, but yesterday he was fantastic. Just one earned run, struck out 9 guys. You can't ask for much more from Miz in his last game against Chicago. And then Logan Henderson yesterday, my gosh. Every time he pitches, I mean, even in Chicago, he took a tough luck loss after they lost 2-1 because he just had one bad pitch. And Pete Crow Armstrong, I think, the MVP of the National League.
0: I agree.
1: Took him deep. I think that's what you got to do. You got to go Miz, Henderson, Harrison, and then from there out, the thing that Pat Murphy and Chris Hook have is they got an extensive bullpen full of good arms, so they'll be able to figure it out.
0: Yeah, we might see a lot of mix and matching. We might probably won't see at any point in the playoffs a set rotation past those first three guys. It is probably just going to be whoever is up and healthy and ready to go. We might see Mizorowski play a little bit, you know, sooner than maybe the rotation would demand, just simply because of how dominant he has been. In my opinion, he is, and this is coming from an unbiased spot, still the Cy Young front runner.
1: Oh yeah, I think it's over. I really do. I mean, I know Sanchez and Chris Sale and these guys have been having tremendous years, and Chris Sale more.
0: Yes,
1: in particular,
0: which is surprising despite his age.
1: Yeah, 37 years old, and the guy can still absolutely deal it. But I think the National League Cy Young Award is over. I really think unless Miz completely implodes. I mean, he's got a sub-2 ERA. If he finishes with, I mean, just over 2 and the best record in baseball, and on the team with the best record in baseball, I really don't know how you can't give it to him. I think it's over.
0: Yeah. The Brewers will wrap it up here. The Brewers will shift to the Twins, but the Brewers do have 6 straight against NL Central opponents, you know, 3 game series against the Reds, and then they travel to Pittsburgh, who is a team that plays baseball, is how I would describe them.
1: For some reason, the Pirates have the Brewers' number this year, though. I mean, they do have a great pitching staff, despite Paul Skene struggling this year. Braxton Ashcraft has been incredible for Pittsburgh this year. I mean, he's been an all-star level guy, and you don't know what you're going to get. Valdez seems to have the Brewers' number of hitting too. Don't necessarily just kind of cruise the rest of the way, because you do want to go in the postseason with a little bit of momentum. You still have a tough series in Philadelphia against the Phillies. But ultimately, the Brewers have got to like where they're at. for not only a chance at a first-round bye, but, I mean, if they can win 9 games, they're at 100 wins.
0: Yeah.
1: The first time they would ever do that in franchise history.
0: Which is insane to think about how good they've been. They have just never been able to make it to that mark. It would be the first time back-to-back that the burger joint has had to give away some free burgers because of it.
1: Yeah, it would be. There's so much to get excited about this Brewers team, but, you know, you really just hope that you can finally figure it out in the postseason and get to that ever-elusive World Series.
0: Yeah. Shifting gears here, sticking in baseball, however, the Minnesota Twins have failed their gut check. I don't know if you've kept up with how they've been doing over the AL Central, but they had a 15-game streak so far that they are going to be in their final three games of, where it was against AL Central opponents. When they entered this streak, they were in that wild card spot and only 3.5 games back of first place in the AL Central. They failed a gut check. I mean, they looked abysmal against all of these AL Central opponents. They were not sellers at the deadline. They were actually buyers. They were wanting to make a push into that wild card spot. It became apparent that they might have even been able to lock in the AL Central. They drop a series against the White Sox, they drop a series against the Tigers, drop a series again against the White Sox, and then drop another 3-game series against the Tigers. Now they have wrapped it up against the Guardians before moving on to the Yankees. I mean, this was the moment in their season that they needed to prove that they were built for the postseason, and they just couldn't do it.
1: No, they've had a tough go at things this year, but and fortunately for Minnesota is the American League. I mean, it's going to take some serious. They're really, really going to have to get on a heater here. But they're 4.5 games back to that final wild card spot. Now that means they're going to have to beat Cleveland out, which might be a little challenging. And you got to hope that Baltimore, Texas, and Toronto ahead of you go on a little bit of losing streak.
0: Yes,
1: it's very unlikely, but there is still a route to make the postseason. But ultimately, the thing you know that you got to look towards is Minnesota just flat out is not scoring enough runs.
0: I mean,
1: they've got a -53 run differential. And if you're not going to score, you can't win. And they got to start doing that. And the pitching hasn't necessarily been terrible. It could be better, but ultimately what it comes down to is you gotta put runs on the board, and they're not doing it.
0: Which does beg the question, speaking of pitching, does Joe Ryan remain with the Twins when we enter the offseason? There were a lot of sources that said he would be the first one to be dealt at the trade deadline. The Twins decided, you know what, we're going to keep him in here, and we're going to try to make a run for it. And he, you know, faced a lot of injuries this season. He came back in that series against the Tigers. He looked very bad.
1: Right. I think Joe Ryan is going to be a sought-after piece in the offseason by any team that might have been contending this year that didn't have it, trying to bring back a core group of guys. So that is the biggest question. Will he return to Minnesota? Will he not? I really don't have the best guess, because honestly, we have no idea what any of these guys are going to end up deciding, because there's a reality in which there might not be a season next year.
0: Yes, that is true. I forgot about that.
1: And so ultimately, I think the biggest thing is figuring out what this collective bargaining agreement, whether they can come to a decision on it. And quite frankly, after all the rumors that I've heard, they don't sound like they're anywhere near coming to a decision to that. It might not be anytime soon. So baseball has quite a bit to figure out, and they still have an entire postseason yet to play. So it's going to be an exciting time, there's no doubt. Interesting offseason to come here.
0: Yeah. We'll go ahead and shift out of baseball. And I think we're just going to go through. We're going to use up all of our time because this is a very interesting conversation. We're going to look ahead to Vikings versus Packers. The regular season for those two teams gets underway on Sunday against each other. Before we go into previewing the matchup, I do need to mention that Josh Jacobs did make his appearance in court today because of his charges of misdemeanor battery and criminal property damage. He pleaded no contest.
1: Interesting. There was a lot of questions surrounding that. And I mean, his initial court appearance was supposed to be scheduled for sometime in November. Then last week it got announced that it was moving up to today. So there's really a whole lot of questions surrounding that. And to be honest with you, there really isn't any good outcome that comes from this.
0: No.
1: And And I think one of the biggest questions that you got to ask Green Bay is how big of a distraction is this going to be on the locker room? And, you know, they can say that it's not going to be a very big one, and it might not be, but it's not going to be 0%.
0: Yes.
1: It's a distraction.
0: Yeah.
1: And obviously, this is kind of a big game for both teams on Sunday. Obviously, the Packers, they lost their last five games to end last year after being the number two seed in the NFC. And Minnesota's under a new era here with Kyler Murray becoming the new starting quarterback. So, I think it's going to be a very, very good game. The line minus 1.5 in favor of Minnesota. So ultimately, this game could go either way. I think both defenses are going to play well because Brian Flores and Minnesota always have a great defensive plan.
0: Yes, and Harrison Smith resigns. He comes back for his 15th season.
1: I think Jonathan Gannon will also have a solid plan against Minnesota. It's whose offense can make the plays in crunch time. We'll have to see.
0: Yeah. The other thing, you know, is Josh Jacobs now probably does get suspended for the first two games, so we could probably rule him out for this game on Sunday. I don't think that the Packers would have played him anyways. I think they would have listed him as inactive.
1: He's on the commissioner's exempt list. He can't play even if he wanted to.
0: Yeah. And so, I mean, they go out, they get a few more pieces, but it'll be, I think, the first time we've seen Marshawn Lloyd step into the RB1 role in his entire career going into, what, his third season, second season?
1: Right. Yeah, Marshawn Lloyd and Caleb Johnson are going to be the running backs for the Packers. And, you know, a lot's going to go on Jordan Love's shoulders here. And the last time we saw Jordan Love was in that wild card loss to the Bears, where, if I'm being honest with you, it wasn't really his fault that the Packers lost that game.
0: Now, you can attribute that to Brad McManus, who is no longer with the Packers.
1: Yep. And so, we have Cam Akord, new special coordinator. Green Bay. So see how a lot of there's the same head coaches, same kind of overall rosters around Ethan Parker, Kyler Murray at Minnesota. But I think that this is going to be a really interesting game in that kind of two different, a bunch of new philosophies are being added to an old rivalry.
0: Yeah. And neither team has swept each other in the regular season for, like, I think the last 7 years. It has always been a split between the Packers and the Vikings, which, in my opinion, that's awesome. You know, that is an awesome thing.
1: Yeah. They split last year, but 2 years ago when Darnold was the quarterback for
0: Minnesota. Oh, that's right. Yep, I forgot about that. Yeah.
1: It has been a very, very competitive series over the past couple of years. Obviously, the Packers, when they were in Minnesota last year, they didn't play a whole lot of starters. But the last time Green Bay won in Minneapolis was on New Year's Eve of 2023. So the Packers are looking to really end a tough streak of playing in Minneapolis.
0: Yeah, the U.S. Bank Stadium, a tough environment. I was actually in that building for the first time in any capacity in August for SummerSlam for WWE. And it was as loud as I've ever heard a stadium be. A very tough environment. I can't even imagine what it's like on game day. Right. But you will be there this weekend.
1: I will be. And I was there. I was there at the last Packers win on New Year's Eve now almost 3 years ago. And I have to say, like, despite growing up in Wisconsin, being a Packers fan, I got family all over Minnesota. U.S. Bank Stadium is an absolutely incredible stadium, incredible environment. It's everything you want in a football field and everything you want in an environment. And I think it's just going to be a great time on Sunday. I really look forward to it.
0: Yeah. The pregame will start here on KWMN 99.3. I do believe at about 2:30. Make sure you tune in for the season opener. Keeping it in football, however, college football got underway this past weekend. The Golden Gophers got a win. The Wisconsin Badgers did not.
1: Right. Well, I mean, the only kind of the difference was the Golden Gophers, they looked incredibly impressive, but they played, remind me who they played.
0: Eastern Illinois.
1: So you play the cards you dealt, they buried them. And Wisconsin looked good in their first half.
0: First half.
1: The problem is it's a 60-minute game, and they didn't show up in the second half, and Notre Dame took advantage.
0: Yeah. I think that the Badgers, if they play even a fraction of how they did in that first half the rest of the season, there's a strong possibility that Notre Dame loss is actually their only loss.
1: If they can play, if they can put together a good game, like a 60 minutes of what they did in game one. They'll win a few games, but they have got some tough ones on their schedule. They obviously have to go to Penn State, and Penn State so far looks really good. Any going to Kinnick in Iowa is always a major challenge, but if they can put together, you know, total team efforts, the talent is there for the Badgers to have a good year.
0: Yeah, they also play, I do believe, they play USC. That one is at home at Camp Randall, but USC always a good road team. I think it's the first time USC in quite a few years is going to travel to Wisconsin or even to the Midwest.
1: That will absolutely be a challenging one. USC's offense, Jade Mayava, are very dynamic, and it's going to test this really good Wisconsin defense. But one of the challenging games they also have is they got to go on the road against UCLA. And while UCLA might not be the greatest team in the world, they still got to travel out to the West Coast and get acclimated to that climate. So I think Wisconsin, there's pieces there for potentially a good season, but they just got to put it all together.
0: Yeah. Switching back to the Gophers, they will play Mississippi State this upcoming Saturday. It is the first time that Mississippi State has traveled to play Minnesota, and it's the first time these two programs have met each other. It is also the first time that an SEC team has come to play Minnesota since Vanderbilt, and it's been over 30 years since an SEC team has played in Minnesota in any capacity. It'll be the first ever time at Huntington Bank Stadium.
1: Well, it's a winnable game. I mean, Mississippi State is a solid team, but so are the Gophers. So this is kind of a big opportunity for PJ Fleck and company. If you're able to take down, because I think a lot of the odds makers really favor Mississippi State in this one. If you can take down Mississippi State, start the year off 2-0 and show, hey, yeah, we didn't play the toughest opponent in week one, but we absolutely clobbered them. We took care of business against an SEC team. What else do you want us to do?
0: Yeah, they've got a weird schedule is the easiest way I can put it. After Mississippi State, they welcome the Akron Zips. And Akron, you know, running their offensive coordinator of the game promotion this Saturday, which I cannot wait to see how that goes. But they then travel to Washington in Seattle the week after, back home against Michigan, then to Indiana against Purdue, back home against Iowa, then on the road again to Indiana. So they never play a stretch of home and home besides this opening three games of the season. They'll always be on the road for one game and then away for the next. Or home for the next. My apologies. Yeah.
1: Yeah, that's tough. But, you know, I think Coach Fleck and the rest of the team will tell them that they're not going to be afraid to do that. Just basically got to attack it one game at a time.
0: Yeah. I think one of their hardest opponents, well, they have, you know, ranked opponents. Michigan no longer ranked after their close win against Western Michigan. We'll put an asterisk on that. But then they play Indiana and then Penn State, and then it's in Madison, Wisconsin for the Axe game. So this is a gut check season for the Gophers.
1: It is. I don't want to say that it could potentially lead to changes should things not necessarily go their way. But, you know, Coach Fleck has shown year in and year out he can put together a good roster of teams. So I wouldn't necessarily be worried about that. But you're right. I think this is kind of a, if you want to call it a chance season, a chance for Minnesota to kind of show that they can still hang around in the Big Ten. But also, there are some really tough games on that schedule.
0: Yeah. I think that's all I've got for you, however, on Stats with the Stats. Will, a pleasure, as always, to speak with you again.
1: Always fun talking sports, buddy.
0: Absolutely. That's Will Haroldson, the new sports director at WJFW in Rhinelander. Again, congrats on the promotion.
1: Thank you, man. It's been fun, and I look forward to covering more local sports around here in the Northwest.
0: Yeah, absolutely. We will go ahead and throw you back to our regularly scheduled programming here on KWMN 99.3, The Fan Winona.
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17: And we got a few comments from YouTube.
18: What they saying in the streets, Rob G?
19: Oh, the YouTubians are weighing in on a lot of different topics. A lot of it's Monty. I don't want to. I already told her off the air. It's getting dark quickly.
18: Apparently, you try to step on it. You try to hate on it.
19: It turned them on even more, I found out.
18: Yeah, I think.
19: Because
18: now
19: they view her in a different light, and they're like, oh, yeah. And I'm like, so. That's what's going on. What's funny is we got the Red Sox and the Patriots fans who are already turning on their guy, Drake May. Red Sox Pats 34 says, people said Dew was going to be better than Brady. My ass. He's lucky. Drake was hippo dookie last night.